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6: From the GBC newsroom at 7. During his contribution to the budget debate, the Deputy Chief Minister Joseph Garcia announced Gibraltar House in Brussels will now be known as Gibraltar's mission to the European Union, reflecting what he described as a new mandate. Opposition housing spokesman Damon Bossino has accused the government of failing to deliver on its housing election promises, questioning its pledge to eliminate the waiting list and build around 200 affordable homes a year. He also attacked the Bassadoni building deal, recent power cuts and what he called a failing and flailing administration. And Minister John Cortes has outlined major investment plans in Gibraltar, including funding for the National Theatre Project, expanded education facilities and infrastructure upgrades. Your weather looking good today, bright and sunny, highs of 30. That's the latest. I'm Robin Shepherd-Capurro.
7: BBC News with Neil Nunes. The US military says it has completed the latest round of airstrikes in Iran, which it says struck 90 targets, some near the Strait of Hormuz. There have been power cuts in some areas, including in the north, where a rail bridge was also damaged. In retaliation, Tehran said its military had also targeted American assets in neighboring countries. Peter Bowes has more from Washington.
8: Hours after President Trump threatened the U.S. would strike again, U.S. Central Command confirmed that further attacks were underway. Iranian state television said the disputed Abu Musa Island near the entrance to the Strait of Hormuz had been hit, along with Sirik Island and sites east of Bandar Abbas, the port city on the country's south coast. In a social media post, the U.S. said the goal was to further degrade Tehran's ability to threaten freedom of navigation in the Strait of Hormuz. President Trump hasn't formally pulled the US out of the negotiating process, but the chances of reaching a long-term deal with Iran anytime soon look slimmer than ever.
7: The US says its strikes on Iran are meant to degrade its ability to attack commercial shipping and innocent civilian mariners passing through the Strait of Hormuz. However, Iran says it has only been attacking ships using unauthorized routes to transit through the vital waterway. It's accused the US of breaching last month's memorandum of understanding, which allowed Tehran to control traffic through the strait. The deputy prosecutor of the International Criminal Court says it has found concrete evidence of crimes against humanity committed in Darfur during Sudan's civil war. In her first interview since the ICC launched its investigation, Nazat Shamim Khan said the paramilitary rapid support forces had perpetrated atrocities. The group deny this. A Democratic Party candidate for a U.S. Senate seat in the upcoming midterm elections has said he is suspending his campaign. Graham Platner also denied sexual assault allegations that sparked recent calls for him to drop out. The race in the state of Maine against the Republican incumbent Susan Collins could determine which party gets the majority in the Senate. Anthony Zucker has more from Washington.
9: He entered the race last August and built a remarkable grassroots movement in Maine. Over 15,000 volunteers in that state. He defeated the incumbent Democratic governor who was running against him. But from the very beginning, there were also all of these allegations dogging him. Incendiary posts, anti-woman, anti-gay posts he made on social media. And of course, he had a Nazi-themed tattoo on his chest that was revealed. He since had it covered up and said that he didn't know the origins of the skull and crossbones on his chest.
7: BBC News.
6: Good morning and hope you're having a brilliant start to your Thursday. It's 4 minutes past seven. Stefan and Robin with you on The Breakfast Show, chatting very shortly about today's day of the year. Are you a fashionable person? We'll be talking about that. Do let us know right now. It's the UK number one. It's Sam Fender and Olivia Dean.

0: It's Griff, it's One Night, it's Radio Gibraltar, Thursday morning, 11 minutes past 7, it's the 9th of July. Hope you're having a brilliant start to your day. It looks like it's going to be another scorcher of an afternoon, as you'd expect, of course, with summer in full flow. The beach is getting packed every day, that's for certain.
1: Llegó Julio.
0: Yeah, exactly. We haven't spoken about the Julio memes, have we?
1: We had a flurry of them.
0: Yeah.
1: Yeah.
0: Katia's the one who always gets in touch with the Julio memes.
1: See, Katia sort of spearheading that flurry.
0: Yeah, I've seen a few Julio memes.
1: Very,
0: based
1: very
0: on,
1: welcome indeed.
0: Based on the World Cup this year, no? What was it, yesterday? It'll show the Julio, and it's just like the 8 teams left in the World Cup, no kind of stuff. And there's been a bit more kind of like humorous ones, I suppose, depending on the teams that have gone out and all that kind of stuff. I have seen those Julio Okay, these days with AI, the Julio memes can be more...
1: much more elaborate, man.
0: Yeah, exactly. Yeah. You can do whatever you want with them.
1: Honestly, Julio is just... do what you want with him.
0: Exactly. You can do pretty much anything now with Julio this year with the rise of AI. Today is World Fashion Day. Bring out those bucket hats, those three-quarter trousers, those socks and sandals. Make a real statement on today of all days. I mean, I'm probably the least savvy person this side of Europe when it comes to fashion. I'll be honest. I think you can.
1: You always put yourself down.
0: Well, but it's true. I really have no idea when it comes to fashion.
1: Okay, you're not the most out there. You're not the most inventive. Okay, you might only own black or navy blue tops.
0: Well, that's it right there, isn't it? I kind of have these 5 t-shirts or 5 polos.
1: Okay, you might only have ever worn white trainers.
0: Yeah. Well, that's the thing. It's pretty basic, and it has been for the last 10 years.
1: Okay, you might have had the same haircut for the last 38 years.
0: I pretty much have stayed the same for the last 15 years or so, just with more grey hairs appearing all over the place.
1: That's kind of fashionable.
0: All over the place. So yeah, basically 5 t-shirts and 5 shorts I've had for the last few years that I just interchange from time to time whenever I want. It works.
1: Does the wife ever say, like, does the wife ever have a go and just be like, man, why don't you switch it up a little bit?
0: No,
1: she just loves you for who you are.
0: Yeah, she's not really on kind of too
1: What kind
0: too
1: of suit did you wear for your wedding, by the way? Was it black? Was it black or navy blue?
0: Yeah, it was navy bluish. I mean, it's difficult to go away from navy blue, no? I suppose for a wedding. No, you can, obviously you can, but yeah, it was navy blue with was it a white? Yeah, I think it was more like maybe like a kind of like pinkish.
1: Yes, it was.
0: Yeah.
1: Yes, I remember.
0: Anyway, do you ever look at old photos and think, what on earth were they thinking? Do you ever have those moments?
1: Those Facebook memories, man.
0: Yeah.
1: What was I saying? What was I wearing? What was I everything?
0: Yeah, exactly. But as I've said, I've pretty much been wearing the same thing for the last 20 years. I don't really get that too much.
1: You're safe in that department.
0: That's kind of what I'm wearing now, actually. Yeah,
1: yeah,
0: yeah, yeah. Although there was once, actually, this is probably like my biggest fashion faux pas, actually, ever.
1: Go on.
0: National Day. I thought I could get away with wearing white three-quarter trousers. Fair enough. But remember when three-quarters were?
1: Yeah, they were a thing.
0: Yeah. And... I don't know why. I looked at myself in the mirror when I went out. I thought, you know what? This is...
1: a vest. Yes,
0: it was a vest, but it wasn't red. It was orange. It was an orange vest. I thought I could get away with it. I looked at it and I thought, this is close enough to red. I can get away with this. And then I
1: white three quarters and an orange vest.
0: Exactly.
1: Oh, man.
0: I know.
1: Is there photo evidence? That sounds amazing.
0: There is. I'll have to go back somewhere and find it. But I look back at that one and I think, what on earth was I thinking? Even the day, obviously, you go there and people are like, Stefan, why are you wearing orange? It's National Day.
1: Yeah.
0: I must have been like 17 at the time.
1: I mean, every National Day, there's someone who's out who's trying their best to blag a red.
0: Yeah,
1: with maybe just like a slight pink or a slight orange.
0: Well,
1: you know what I mean?
0: Yeah. Okay, mine,
1: because they haven't pre-planned.
0: Mine, looking back at it, it wasn't slight orange. It was bright.
1: Orange.
0: It was like kind of like Rafa Nadal back in the day when his orange like vests and stuff he used to wear and stuff.
1: Yeah.
0: It wasn't the one.
1: Not so fashionable.
0: No, it wasn't. That's probably my biggest fashion faux pas. And I'm probably forgetting a few. There must be some more down the years. But do let us know about yours, perhaps. Maybe some of your biggest fashion statements, your biggest fashion faux pas down the years, or maybe even present day would be a good one. It's 7:15, World Fashion Day right now. Is Ed Sheeran with Sing.

0: Ed Sheeran sing. It's Radio Gibraltar, 19 minutes past seven. Big, big happy birthday if you're celebrating today. You're doing so alongside this man right here.
1: That day, for no particular reason, I decided to go for a little run. So I ran to the end of the road. And when I got there, I thought maybe I'd run to the end of town. And when I got there, I thought maybe I'd just run across Greenbow County. And I figured since I run this far, maybe I'd just run across the great state of Alabama. And that's what I did.
0: Why not just keep running? You ever been on one of those jogs where you just didn't really have like an end point and you just kept on running and running and running?
2: I have. I know you have too. It's liberating.
0: Yeah, it is pretty good, isn't it? Tom Hanks, of course, in the epic film Forrest Gump. I mean, you could be here all morning reading off incredible films that Tom Hanks has been in down the years. Have you got a favourite and maybe a top three? I don't know.
2: The one that always springs to mind is Captain Phillips.
0: Yeah.
2: A great film, but just polished off with one of the best final scenes I've ever watched.
0: When he comes out of the...
2: Yeah. When he's rescued.
0: Yeah.
2: By the medical team and stuff. Mm. Like, goodness me. Wow.
0: Yeah, all based on a true story, of course, that one.
2: Mm. Yeah, yeah.
0: And you know you've made a fair good films when you even have a channel temporarily named after you, Sky Tom Hanks.
2: Yeah,
0: it's true. As they do every year for his birthday.
2: Gosh, I'm trying to think how old he might be now. Is he like late 60s?
0: You're getting there. You're close.
2: I'm getting there, am I? Let's go 70. Is it the big 7-0?
0: He is, in fact, the big 7-0 today.
2: What a milestone.
0: Tom Hanks, incredible, yep. It's quite the milestone indeed. We'll be speaking more about him. Given that it is quite a milestone birthday for Tom Hanks, we'll be speaking more and discussing some of your favourite Tom Hanks films in this morning's brain teaser a little later this morning. One of my favourite fun facts about Tom Hanks, one of his sons, Colin Hanks. Have you heard about this one?
2: Colin Hanks.
0: Colin Hanks. He runs a handkerchief business.
2: Yes.
0: Called Hanks Kerchiefs. Which is genius. Although I'm left wondering.
2: That was a tap-in, really.
0: Yeah. To be fair, it was. I'm left wondering who actually buys handkerchiefs these days. Do you still have handkerchiefs? Let us know.
2: No, I mean I wouldn't. But if someone comes and knocks on the door and says, "Hey, these are basically Tom Hanks," I'd be like, "Right, I'll have a handkerchief."
0: Yeah. But I remember handkerchiefs. I mean, the last I remember of handkerchiefs is my grandfather. He always had to carry a handkerchief.
2: Yeah, exactly. Okay, think about it, man. Yeah. Blow your nose, get rid of all the muckles, and then just tuck it back in your pocket. What?
0: Exactly.
2: How is that any less disgusting than doing it with like a tissue?
0: And then use it on me when I like mess myself up by eating a plate of spaghetti or something. Is this your handkerchief that you used to blow your nose? Ah, oh, thanks. I needed that.
2: Gooey.
0: Tom Hanks, he's 70 today. Do get in touch with some of your Tom Hanks favourites. It'll be good to hear from you this morning. Someone who turns a year younger today, Mark Almond. He's perhaps best known, well, definitely best known, for being part of this band right here, Soft Cell.
2: You said a year younger?
0: Yeah. 69.
2: Oh.
0: And this is Tainted Love.

0: Yeah, Mark Allman, 69 today, part of that very band there, Soft Cell, Tainted Love, on Radio Gibraltar, 25 past 7. Yes, handkerchiefs, we were talking. Good morning, Michaela, who's been in touch. She says, my grandfather has like hundreds, and still to this day he uses them. He once blew his nose and then wiped my face. That's what handkerchiefs are all about. Thank you, Michaela.
1: Yeah. that somehow got normalized.
0: Eloise, good morning to you. She says, my grandfather and dad have always carried a handkerchief, but they've used them for cleaning their glasses. Now, that's
1: right,
0: a good use
1: okay,
0: for them.
1: Yeah.
0: Yeah, that is a good use for them. I mean, I don't have glasses like spectacles, but sunglasses in the summer. And I'm always, because I take them down to the beach and maybe they get wet or whatever, or sandy. And invariably, I'm always kind of using my bathing costume to wipe my sunglasses just so I can see through the lenses.
1: So maybe
0: carrying handkerchiefs will be a good idea for that.
1: Yeah, and to be fair, now thinking about it, like my dad, when I was a boy, my dad always had like, not a handkerchief, but like just like kitchen paper, like a slice of kitchen paper.
0: Yeah.
1: In his pocket always, and that would come in handy whether he was like, you know, dabbing a graze or if I needed to blow my nose or anything. But claro, it wouldn't be going back in his pocket after that. It was just like a one-time use.
0: Yeah.
1: Handkerchief, is like, honestly, like, what were we thinking? What were we thinking?
0: Good times, though. Good times. By the way, in sports, there was a small hiatus, I guess you could say, in the FIFA World Cup yesterday. No game.
1: Last night, there was a big World Cup-shaped void in my day.
0: You should watch the half. Decent episode. but tonight, it's back at 10 o'clock. A small matter of France versus Morocco. Could we be seeing El Fuente Capullo packed at the end of the night, come midnight later today, with the many Moroccan fans around Jib celebrating?

0: Could we be seeing those scenes again?
1: I think we could.
0: Yeah, you reckon they could do
1: it? What are they saying? 3-2-1 Morocco number one.
0: Yeah.
1: Yeah. I honestly don't think Morocco will win the competition. I wouldn't be surprised if they cause an upset.
0: That's a big prediction. Yeah, France have been many people's favourites.
1: Yeah.
0: The bookies' favourites at the moment.
1: Yeah.
0: It's a tough match. It's a tough match for Morocco. But let's fingers crossed for them. I hope they do it.
1: They're very good on the counter attack.
0: They are
1: quick. I think they'll cause real problems.
0: Yeah.
1: French, yeah.
0: What would be your prediction? You reckon it goes extra time or something?
1: I love an upset.
0: Yeah.
1: No, I love an upset generally. No, who doesn't?
0: Yeah.
1: And you tend to back the underdog. But if I'm going with my head, I'm going 2-1 France.
0: Okay. 2-1 France. There we go. Let us know. What do you think? Do you fancy Morocco this evening in their World Cup quarterfinal against France? 10 p.m. our time, kickoff time. And by the way, Wimbledon, thought I'd seen everything. Then Arthur Ferry arrived, the British wild card. He was given absolutely no hope, no chance at the start of the tournament.
1: Amazing.
0: And he's in the semi-final.
1: Amazing.
0: He's in the semi-final.
1: Is this the furthest a wild card has ever gone?
0: No, wild card won it back in 2001. Goran Ivanišević, if
1: you recall. He was a wild card. I remember him.
0: Yeah.
1: Wow.
0: So, Arthur Ferry, what a performance yesterday in toppling Flavio Caboli, the French Open finalist. And he'll have the small matter of playing Alexander Zverev in
1: good
0: the semi-final.
1: Yeah.
0: But look, he's done incredibly to get this far, and why not in a one-off game against Zverev? Who knows? Who knows?
1: Yeah, good game that. That's sort of little v large kind of thing.
0: Yeah.
1: But tell you what, he packs a punch for such a small.
0: He does.
1: Diminutive player.
0: Yeah, yeah. Arthur Ferry, incredible run.
1: Sinner Djokovic today?
0: Sorry?
1: Sinner Djokovic
0: today? No,
1: that's
0: tomorrow. It's the women's semi-finals today.
1: Right.
0: Coco Gauff against Mukova is the first match. Stay.

0: Zach Zammit with Taste. Some great local music there for you to enjoy. It's Thursday morning. Right now, 7:30, and here's the latest.
1: During his contribution to the budget debate, the Deputy Chief Minister announced that Gibraltar House in Brussels will now be known as Gibraltar's mission to the European Union, reflecting what he described as a new mandate. Joseph Garcia also confirmed Gibraltar Airport has introduced a drone response plan following illegal drone activity. Opposition housing spokesman Damon Bossino has accused the government of failing to deliver on its housing election promises, questioning its pledge to eliminate the waiting list and build around 200 affordable homes a year. He also attacked the Bassadoni building deal, recent power cuts, and what he called a failing and flailing administration. And Minister John Cortes has outlined major investment plans in Gibraltar, including funding for the National Theatre project, expanded education facilities and infrastructure upgrades. He also announced further investment in roads, transport and environmental projects.
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1: Yeah, looking good today, bright and sunny, feeling slightly fresher than yesterday with a moderate westerly, highs of 30. It's currently 21 degrees.
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0: Whitney Houston, It's Not Right But It's Okay. It's Radio Gibraltar, Thursday morning. It's 20 to 8. Hope you're having a great start to your day. And right now for this morning's fact of the day, we're talking about World War II American fighter pilot Jack Woolhams this morning, who back in 1942 was given the responsibility of being the first person to test fly a super secret project the US Air Force was working on, the P-59 Era Comet, the first jet engine fighter designed by the United States. As I say, it was a top secret project at this time. You can imagine this era, in particular, spies rife everywhere. It was important to stay one step ahead of your enemies. So measures had to be taken to make sure this kind of stuff, this kind of like test flight was hidden from anyone, basically. They did it as discreetly as possible, which is tough when you're dealing with a jet engine fighter in the sky. One of the measures they took was putting a fake wooden propeller on her nose, so onlookers wouldn't notice anything particularly odd about the aircraft. So kind of like a wooden propeller. It's looking like your good old-fashioned aircrafts of the day. So that was one of the ways. And another, this genuinely did happen. Jack Woolhams, the fighter pilot in question we just mentioned there, he took it up in the air during test flights while wearing a gorilla suit with a bowler hat, smoking a cigar. That was his outfit while test flying this plane. Why?
1: So as to fool the enemy.
0: Well, if anyone would have seen someone in the sky with this new kind of like jet fighter, and they'd go down and maybe pass on the information to potential enemies, they would have to tell them, well, yeah, I mean, who's flying it? Well, this gorilla with a bowler hat smoking a cigar. I think you might need a lie down.
1: Let's get you back to bed, Grandad.
0: Exactly. So that was what it would look. I don't know. Look,
1: oh man, that is sensational.
0: It was an intricate way of going about it. I don't know.
1: Did it work? Do we know?
0: Look, I mean, if there would have been any potential enemies seeing this kind of thing,
1: I mean, for the potential enemy, just think about it from their point of view. You catch a you catch a glimpse of what is either an actual gorilla in an actual hat, yeah, smoking an actual cigar, or maybe someone in disguise.
0: Well, yeah, exactly.
1: Yeah.
0: I think from their perspective, even if they would have seen that, and in this hypothetical situation, they would have seen that, they would have still been able to kind of pass on the information. I suppose, but it was one way that they thought they could maybe try and be a little bit intricate about it. And by all accounts, this guy was a bit of a joker himself. No?
1: Right.
0: So he was
1: must have been
0: happy.
1: Sweaty in there as well, no?
0: Exactly.
1: In the cockpit, in a gorilla suit.
0: He did this multiple times, by the way. He seemed to like kind of like being in incognito in disguise with this like gorilla hat gorilla suit and bowler hat and stuff. And
1: well, look.
0: And yeah.
1: What a look.
0: He's been still being talked about all these over 80 years later now. So it's something which clearly captured the imagination at the time and decades later. So yeah, I saw that one and found it quite curious. Cracking

0: Well,
1: Gracie Abrams with her newest one. It's Hit the Wall on Radio Gibraltar. Richard Cartwright just walking into the studio. Fan of Gracie Abrams? You're a fan of her stuff?
0: Gracie Abrams?
1: Yes, Gracie Abrams.
0: I've probably heard the song, but I don't know who you mean.
1: No, fair enough. Yesterday when I was young, ready to go.
0: That doesn't mean I don't pay attention and listen to stuff, but there's so much stuff coming out now.
1: Yeah.
0: One-hit wonders and all that.
1: Yeah.
0: Bye-bye. I'm going to do it yesterday when I was young.
1: There he goes. Off to do is it yesterday when I was young, which, of course, will be on Radio Gibraltar this weekend, as always. Richard Cartwright, always good to see him on a Thursday morning. It's at 13 minutes to 8. Robin, you like this. This will be right up your street. Exactly 25 years to the day, the 9th of July, 2001. Guess what happened? Guess what happened? This show premiered on the BBC for the first time.

0: The Office UK, of course, which I guess in many ways went on to change British comedy, I think.
1: Yeah, it's mad how you can tell an Office fan just by having met them for maybe 30 seconds.
0: Yeah.
1: You can just tell by, like, just the intonations and how they speak. It sounds bananas, but it really did kind of, like, shape British culture from, like, a comedic point of view. I think people are doing Office references, like, subconsciously sometimes, you know?
0: Yeah, I mean,
1: It's wild.
0: I mean, many people, apparently, I was just reading a bit about it this morning. Many people were kind of like, it was similar to like a real Office setting in the UK that many people at first did think it was actually a documentary. I mean, it comes across a bit like a documentary. It's that way portrayed, a bit of a mockumentary, I guess.
1: It wasn't the first of its kind, though, this mockumentary. It wasn't the first of its kind, but certainly like to go big, it was.
0: Hmm. When it first aired, like I say, on this day 25 years ago, the viewing numbers were quite low. It wasn't a hit straight away. It almost wasn't recommissioned. Audiences were rotten, the executive producer said. But the BBC then repeated it within a few months and it doubled its figures. And all of a sudden, I think it's a kind of humour as well, a kind of comedy that at first, maybe especially at the time, it was so different that it kind of like... You almost didn't know whether to laugh or to cringe.
1: Take a while to warm up. Yeah. Like a bit of an acquired taste. And let's be fair, it's excruciating at times.
0: Yeah.
1: Because different to the US Office, which is much more slapstick, much more far-fetched, funnier if you ask me, but the original Office is actually quite realistic. As in most people know a Gareth from from an office they've worked in. A lot of people might even have had a boss quite like David Brent in an office they've worked in the past. You know, it's quite realistic in that sense. And so really excruciating and cringeworthy sometimes.
0: Yeah. Unsurprisingly, some scenes took many, many takes to do. There was one in particular Ricky Gervais is talking about here, and then Martin Freeman goes on, because Martin Freeman's character was the one who he was the one who found it really difficult to do this scene. They're talking a little bit about it here.
2: Because Ewan's so consistent, the arm kept coming up on exactly the same point every time to eat the Scotch egg. And Martin could see that in his peripheral vision. And once you think of something's funny, that's it, you're done.
3: After about five takes... And I look through and, like, Ash and Anil and, you know, and Ricky and Steve are all sort of, like, going, come on. And I thought, God, I really might not be able to do it. You know, I thought I might not actually manage this.
0: And this is one of those takes from the scene in question.
4: Boring, isn't it? Just staying in, watching peak practice with your life.
3: Yeah.
4: Not for me, I like it.
3: Yeah, just stay...
4: That was so good.
0: Apparently it took 24 takes, that one. And that's not even the one with the most. Apparently the record number of takes for any scene with Tim's appraisal with David Brent, so Martin Freeman's character again involved in there with Ricky Gervais, 74 takes.
1: 74
0: before
1: takes.
0: Before they stopped laughing.
1: And Sima, Ricky Gervais, his laugh, there's something about his laugh. It's so infectious. He proper, like, bursts into laughter, like.
0: So let us know, 25 years on from the UK office, the British office, are you a fan?
1: Our all favourite moments. Mm. Let's get this going.
0: 9 minutes to 8 is Kelly Clarkson. Here's the-

0: Kelly Clarkson, since you've been gone, it's Radio Gibraltar on a Thursday morning. It's 6 minutes to eight.
1: Broad Commons support for Gibraltar treaty, but calls for scrutiny too. That's the headline of today's Gibraltar Chronicle. The debate in Westminster Hall, secured by Conservative MP Martin Vickers, reflected a broad consensus that the agreement offered Gibraltar a pragmatic and necessary way forward, particularly when set against the disruption that could follow a no-deal outcome. Gibraltar is entering a new phase shaped by global instability, technological change and the UK-EU treaty, Deputy Chief Minister Dr. Joseph Garcia said in a budget address. Dr. Garcia said Gibraltar had changed profoundly since he first spoke in an appropriation debate back in 1999. And on the budget, Unite says it has progressive measures, but more work remains. And there's a couple of more lighthearted stories inside the paper. Gibraltarian artist Asta Asopardi and Ecuadorian artist Nur Camis are holding a joint exhibition by the name of Killing Time this week at the Fine Arts Gallery in Casemates. And record numbers registered for the summer sports program so far. Organized chaos, I would say, judging by the images.
0: Yeah, it's good to hear that record numbers are there, because it's so much fun and entertaining and great for the kids in the summer, definitely. Right now, this morning's Pulse Reflection with Anju Budrani.
2: A young disciple approached his master and asked, "Master, you always tell us to be kind and compassionate, but what is compassion?" The master led him to the window and directed his attention to the beggar sitting on the corner of the street. While looking at him, they noticed that an old lady walked by and had given him a coin. After a while, a merchant wearing elaborate clothes passed by and gave him 5 coins. And after a while, a mother and a child passed the street. The young child noticed the beggar and handed him a flower he was carrying. After looking at these 3 incidents, the master asked the student, "Which of these do you believe felt the most compassion for the beggar?" "The merchant did, as he gave the beggar 5 coins, answered the young pupil. The master smiled at the pupil and answered, "You see, an elderly lady passing by was infuriated by the beggar's poverty, so she gave him a coin. The old lady behaved out of pity for the beggar. After that, we observed the merchant. He had seen a small gathering of people talking about him, so he handed the beggar 5 coins and swiftly left. The merchant acted with pride. He wanted to show off his money to those folks while demonstrating that he has a huge kind heart and enjoys helping others. Later, we noticed a child carrying some flowers, and when he walked by the beggar, he smiled and handed him a flower. He did not have pride or pity or want to boost his ego or social image. He acted with love. That little child was the one who responded compassionately." Compassion is considerably larger and nobler than pity. Fear is the source of pity. When fear touches someone's anguish, it turns into pity. When love touches someone's pain and suffering, it becomes compassion. So to comprehend compassion, we must first recognize that all beings are the same and suffer in a similar manner. We must acknowledge those who suffer and realize that we are neither different nor superior to anybody. Be good, do good, and stay happy.
0: Anju Budrani there with today's Pause for Reflection.
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3: From the GBC newsroom at 8. The Deputy Chief Minister has confirmed that Gibraltar Airport now has a drone response plan following a number of illegal drone incidents that disrupted operations. During the budget debate, Joseph Garcia also announced Gibraltar House in Brussels will now be known as Gibraltar's mission to the European Union, reflecting what he described as a new mandate. The GSD says the government has failed to honour its election commitments on housing. During the debate, opposition housing spokesman Damon Bossino questioned what had become of pledges to eliminate the housing waiting list and build around 200 affordable homes a year. And the Minister for Economic Development, Sir Joe Bossano, says the treaty gives Gibraltar greater control over who can live and work here while creating a new framework for frontier workers. Your weather looking good today, feeling slightly fresher than yesterday. Still warm though, highs of 30. That's the latest. I'm Robin Shepherd-Capurro.
4: BBC News with Moira Alderson. The US military says it's completed the latest round of airstrikes in Iran, which it says struck 90 targets, some near the Strait of Hormuz. Iran reported explosions in several coastal areas, including Bandar Abbas and Chabahar. There have been power cuts in some areas. President Trump spoke about the latest attack on Air Force One.
5: We just hit them very hard, and I'd say we hit them 20 to 1. Every time they hit us, we're going to hit them 20. And we did it last night. They did a little something today, but it was really retribution for last night. They hit actually three boats, not two. And when they hit, we hit back much harder.
4: Peter Bowes has more details from Washington.
6: It's been quite a wild 48 hours of attacks and also words from the president. I think what we've seen in the last few hours has been more serious than on Tuesday night, hitting 90 Iranian military targets. That's about 10 more than on Tuesday, but a very similar sequence of events, hitting air defense systems and missile and drone storage sites along the southern coast of Iran. The question now is, does this end here, or is the president planning to continue with these attacks throughout the week?
4: In retaliation, Tehran said its military had once again targeted American assets in neighboring countries. The deputy prosecutor of the International Criminal Court says it's found concrete evidence of crimes against humanity committed in Darfur during Sudan's civil war. Nazat Shamim Khan told the BBC the paramilitary rapid support forces had perpetrated atrocities in the cities of Uljaneina and Al-Fasha. The paramilitary group deny this. Ms. Khan added that despite the evidence, the ICC does not have the authority to issue arrest warrants.
7: The execution of arrest warrants is entirely dependent on state action. We do not have a police force. We do not have an army. So the surrender of suspects to the ICC always depends on state action and state willingness.
4: A Democratic Party candidate for a U.S. Senate seat in the upcoming midterm elections has said he's suspending his campaign. Graham Platner also denied sexual assault allegations that sparked recent calls for him to leave the race in the U.S. state of Maine.
8: I just want you to think about like what you would do in a position where large forces were working against you personally to accuse you of the worst thing that a person could do, and it was not remotely true. I learned about this through press inquiries with no time to truly respond before a corporate media system and the political establishment got to act as judge, jury, and executioner.
4: BBC News.
3: Good morning. Hope you're having a great start to your Thursday. 4 minutes past eight. Still to come, we'll be chatting to Charlie Jingle about a paint and brew workshop happening next week. A Tom Hanks brain teaser on the way. And tickets, a pair of tickets up for grabs to this weekend's Full Monty Promotions boxing.

0: Mal Smith and Stay If You Want to Dance on Radio Gibraltar. 7 minutes past eight. Well, boxing is in a real good place, I think, in Gib right now, with Gibraltarian fighters doing extremely well. Tyrone Buttigieg this past weekend maintaining his unbeaten record. Big congratulations to him. And this weekend, it's the turn of the Montegrifo brothers, Evan and Chris Montegrifo, looking to continue their unbeaten professional records, also with the small matter of Tarek Zaina. A bit of a homecoming for him. I saw your interview with Tarek yesterday on Sports Reports, Robin. He seems super excited for this himself. It's a good card on Saturday at Europa Point.
1: Absolutely, yeah. Tarek is Gibraltarian of Moroccan descent. He's 31 years old. And he was, up until 2020, in the years leading up to 2020, he was a really sort of promising amateur, making a name for himself. He moves over to the UK, he wins a bunch of competitions there. Then the pandemic hits, and the world obviously comes to a standstill. And then he's sort of searching, scanning around the world for countries in which boxing is still possible. Mexico was one of a small handful of them. And so he gets a one-way ticket to Tijuana, of all places. Tijuana is like one of the most, officially one of the most dangerous cities in the world. He moves there, not just to live, but to box. I mean, that is, if that's not brave, I don't know what is. And since then, he's become a fully-fledged professional. And now this is, like you say, his homecoming. We have four professional boxers in total here in Gibraltar, three of them in action on Saturday.
0: Good stuff, yeah. Looking forward to that at the Europa Point Sports Complex. And right now, here on The Breakfast Show, we do have a pair of tickets up for grabs this morning for that event. So if you are... if you are interested, right now is the time. There's two tickets, general entry tickets for the event on Saturday. Full Monty Promotions presenting rock stars at the Europa Point Sports Complex. This is a little snippet of a conversation, and do listen to this, because this is what the question this morning is going to be based on. This is a little snippet of a conversation you had with one half of the Montegrifo brothers, who'll be in action, Robin. Evan Montegrifo, who told you this yesterday.
2: And whether we knock them out or we don't knock them out, you're still on time. Don't worry about it, brother.
0: So there we go. What is he referencing there? You're still in time for what? Is it A, last orders at Pizza Express? Is it B, the late night showing of Toy Story 5 at the cinema? Or is it C, the England-Norway World Cup quarterfinal? 266-200, studio@radiogibraltar.gi to get involved this morning.
2: And whether we knock them out or we don't knock them out, you're still on time. Don't worry about it, brother.
0: What is Evan concerned with Robin being in time for on Saturday evening? Is it A, last orders at Pizza Express, B, a late night showing of Toy Story 5 at the cinema, or the England-Norway World Cup quarterfinal? Get your guesses in. A pair of tickets could be yours.

0: Olivia Rodrigo, one of her newest ones, It's The Cure. On Radio Gibraltar this Thursday morning, it's 8:15. A pair of general entry tickets up for grabs for the Full Monty Promotions Presents Rockstars, the boxing event on The Rock this Saturday. Lots and lots of correct answers coming through this morning, it has to be said. We played out this little clip from Evan Montegrifo.
1: And whether we knock them out or we don't knock them out, you're still on time. Don't worry about it, brother.
0: What is he referring to? Well, out of all the correct answers, the lucky name out of the hat this morning is Douglas. Now, we tried this yesterday, it didn't work. Now, is
2: Hello?
0: It Douglas, good morning. Morning, Douglas.
2: Morning.
0: Morning. We're live on the Radio Gibraltar Breakfast Show. You've just been in touch on our WhatsApp with your answer there. What did you think it was?
2: The England-Norway game.
0: The England-Norway game. That was what potentially Evan Montegrifo was telling Robin that he would be in time for. And I can say you are correct. Yes, the England-Norway World Cup quarterfinal, which is due to start at 11 o'clock our time on Saturday evening. We heard one half of the brilliant boxing brothers, Montegrifo brothers, Evan Montegrifo, saying that don't worry, the boxing event will finish in time for that. So, Douglas, even better reason for you now to go, seeing as you've bagged yourself a couple of free general entry tickets and you'll be able to watch a football. I don't know if you're a football fan or not, but anyway. Well done.
3: Although now you mention the Pizza Express,
2: también.
0: I don't know if you'll get there in time for last orders or not. I'm not quite sure.
2: I'll have to run a lot, eh?
0: How does that sound, Douglas? Who are you going to take with you then for Saturday?
2: I'm most surely going to take my son.
0: Nice.
2: Hey.
0: That'll be good. Have you been to see a Montegrifo fight before?
2: No, I've never. I've heard about it, but obviously I've heard they're doing well, but no, I've never gone to see them. I mean, now is a good chance to go and see them.
3: Yeah, you're going to love it, Douglas, la verdad, especially with your son. I don't know whether he's a big boxing fan or not, but one thing that is guaranteed with the Montegrifo brothers is fun and entertainment. They always bring it.
2: Sí, es un show.
3: Es un show.
0: Brilliant, Douglas. Enjoy that, and see, have a great weekend. Hold the line so we can make sure you get your details and get you the tickets and stuff. But yeah, well done.
2: Venga. And you have a good weekend as
0: Thank
2: well, you guys.
0: Thank you very
3: Thanks,
0: much.
3: Thanks, Doug.
0: Thank you.
2: Thank you very much.
0: Yeah, Douglas, the winner today, a pair of general entry tickets for that. And if you fancy getting your hands on some tickets yourself, there's still some available on buytickets.gi.
3: Did anyone guess Pizza Express? Please tell me at least one person guessed.
0: Everyone went for the England-Norway World Cup quarterfinal. Oh, I think it was quite obvious, wasn't it?
4: let's get ready to rumble!
0: Yeah, I don't think Michael Buffer will be there, but...
3: Nathan Byas almost certainly will.
0: He will.
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3: Busy one down at the airport. Five flights due in today. The first of those, the EasyJet from Bristol. One cruise liner in port today. The Norwegian Dawn arrived a short while ago, departing early this afternoon at about 3 o'clock. And out of the border, if you're crossing into Spain, no queue at present.
0: Right now, we're speaking to Charlie Jingle. What are we talking about? Well, the 14th of July, there's a paint and brew session at the Gemma Gallery. I'm finding out more about it this morning. We're speaking to, one of the organisers, led by local artist Charlie Jingle. Good morning, Charlie.
6: Good morning.
3: Hi, Charlie.
0: Good morning. I mean, tell us more. What do we have in store then? The 14th of July, which is what? Next Tuesday at the Gemma Gallery, half past 10 in the morning, paint and brew. What's that all about?
6: Yep, so we're going to get a little drawing up on a canvas, a printed drawing, and you come in. You'll have some coffee, it's flexibility, so you don't have to be particularly good at painting, there's no stress. And you'll draw this lovely image, this relaxing beach image, and by the end of the morning, you can take it home with you.
3: Charlie, you're an artist, so... I know your answer already, but why? There is something so therapeutic about painting. Forget the brew. Like, there's just something so therapeutic about painting. And the beauty of it is that you don't need to be particularly good at it to enjoy it, no?
6: Yes, definitely. just kind of come in and slap paint on a canvas and relax and talk to whoever you decide to bring along. If you don't decide to bring anyone along, you can kind of just get your thoughts down on the canvas, and it'd be really lovely and relaxing and something really fun to do in the morning.
0: Yeah, it certainly sounds that way. Paint and brew, for me, maybe I would go... I'm not a great painter anyway, but when I have a coffee, I'll be honest, when I have a coffee, I start to get a little bit anxious. I start to get... I'm not a coffee person, so I start to get palpitations.
3: Painting and coffee, not a good combination.
0: No, I'd be all over the place. I'd be like, they're like a nervous wreck, like drawing everything. Like, oh. I guess for others, it might be a nice combination.
3: Make cafe now, Stefan, please.
0: Exactly, yeah. But no, it looks like it's gonna be a good one. Tell us about your. It's to anyone who might be tuned in now that might be unfamiliar with yourself, Charlie. I mean, tell us about how long you've been painting for, and some of the benefits, I suppose, that you see from painting. As Robin said, therapeutic in many ways. No?
6: Well, really, I've been painting for about as long as I can remember. It's just I was just something I used to do. I myself, like you say, find it very therapeutic. I love just getting my face and kind of let brush take over and do what it wants to do, and see what comes out. It's really lovely, and then always have you as a reminder of that fun time. It's lovely.
3: Charlie, I need some parental advice here, okay? I have two daughters. The oldest one is 6, Violet. She loves her art. She's actually really good at it. I'm trying to find a balance between kind of like, I don't want to be that pushy parent. I want to encourage it and I want to push it, but not too much. So like, were your parents kind of like, did they nudge you in that direction once they saw that you were pretty good?
6: Probably not. They just let me get on with it. And right. I think that's probably the best thing you can do, just let her get on with it, buy her whatever surprise she asks. That definitely helps.
0: We're just having a couple of minor issues with your line there, Charlie. We're finding it maybe a little bit difficult to understand.
3: You sound like you're speaking
0: saying.
3: To us from the bottom of a bath.
6: Sorry, I call you...
0: But anyway, just to get to the point, the 14th of July, Paint and Brew, 10:30, the Gemma Gallery is part of the cultural summer programme for adults, which is fantastic. I know a couple of days later, there's a culture crawl with the Genito History Doctor himself, Dr. Ryan Askes, and Davina Barbara. There's Night at the Library, which is the John Mack Hall on the 17th of July at 7 o'clock. There's Sunset and Stanzas the week after that. So it's as usual with the GCS, it really is an action-packed summer programme that all kicks off with your paint and brew. So I really do hope it goes well, and hopefully this is the first of many, because I imagine from your perspective it must be great to just have people there and show budding artists potentially what you can offer them and little bits of advice here and there. No?
6: Yes, definitely. Anyone can join this flexibility thing. You could also come and if you find that it sounds interesting to you.
3: Nice one, Charlie. Just before we let you go, how can people sign up?
6: On buytickets.gi.
3: All right,
0: great.
3: Nice.
0: We heard that loud and clear. Brilliant. Buytickets.gi.
3: Paint and Brew with Charlie Jingle. Have a great day, Charlie.
6: Goodbye.
0: Have a great one. Charlie, just shame about the line there, but I think we basically got the idea. No, it looks like it's going to be a good one. Tuesday.
3: Sounds like the line had anxiety, maybe too many coffees.
0: could well be that. 23 minutes past 8. Brain teaser on the way after this one.

0: Rosalia with Candy on Radio Gibraltar. It's 26 minutes past 8. For this morning's brain teaser, we were discussing a little earlier on the show. Today's a big one for Tom Hanks. The big 7-0, his 70th birthday. So as a result, I mean, we were saying before, so many incredible Tom Hanks films down the years, but which is the best? Okay, very, very subjective, of course. Of course, a question like that is going to be very subjective. But this is a poll of, well, I'll tell you what, I mean, there's hundreds
1: of thousands. Is this according to Tom Hanks?
0: This is not according to... It would be interesting, actually, to hear from Tom Hanks.
1: I'd love to hear his... Yeah.
0: Maybe there is. Maybe he said it once in an interview. I'll have a little search for that in between.
1: Okay, you know what? With these big actors, they don't tend to watch their movies back.
0: No.
1: DiCaprio as well, he's famous for. He never watches his films back.
0: Yeah, yeah. Yeah, it's interesting you say that. There are some who kind of watch it. We were speaking a few months back about Matthew McConaughey, you know, with Interstellar in particular. Like, he says he's never watched it back. And with that little interview, little chat, I guess, he had with Timothée Chalamet. And Timothée Chalamet couldn't believe it. No, he's watched it like over 20 times, he says. And he said he couldn't believe that.
1: Yeah.
0: But yeah, this is a poll. I mean, this is, that may have been people voting online in the millions, I think, when it comes to this. Voting for their all-time favorite Tom Hanks film. Which do you think was the most popular? Which Tom Hanks film do you think came top of this massive online poll? Which is your favourite? It'd be good to hear from you this morning. 266-200, studio@radiogibraltar.gi to get involved. The one you mentioned before, Robin.
2: Look at me.
3: Sure.
2: Look at me. Sure. I'm the captain now.
0: Yeah, Captain Phillips was in 10th spot. Tough crowd.
1: Yeah.
0: Tough crowd. Captain Phillips in 10th. What might be even higher than that?
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1: It's 8:30. I'm Robin Shepherd-Gaburro. Gibraltar House in Brussels has a new title. It will now be referred to as Gibraltar's mission to the European Union, mirroring the UK's own changes. In his budget address, Deputy Chief Minister Joseph Garcia said this reflects a new mandate, new priorities, and a new framework for engagement. Work will centre on two principal strands, monitoring and analysis on the one hand, and engagement and outreach on the other.
3: Government departments and agencies will need early visibility of legislative proposals in Brussels as they emerge. Gibraltar House will play a central role in monitoring legislative dossiers and assessing their implications. In this way, they will ensure that the government is equipped with the foresight necessary to prepare for and implement changes. This function will become one of the most important responsibilities of our mission to the European Union. Gibraltar will engage differently with EU institutions post-Brexit.
1: The Gibraltar Airport has developed a drone response plan following a spate of illegal activity, which has had an impact on operations. Dr. Garcia confirmed that the plan has already been tested successfully during real incidents.
3: Gibraltar Airport has developed a response plan as a consequence of this illegal activity. That plan has already been tested successfully during real incidents. It has resulted in the airport being reopened in a quicker timescale on each occasion. Work continues in conjunction with the Ministry of Defence to further mitigate the disruption caused by unauthorised drones.
1: Opposition housing spokesman Damon Bosino has condemned what he described as the government's failure to honour its electoral commitments on housing. He questioned what had become of its pledge to eradicate the housing waiting list and to build affordable housing stock at an approximate rate of 200 units per year. He also highlighted the failure to deliver additional housing on Road to the Lines, describing the project as one that had been passed from ministry to ministry as a hot potato. Mr. Bosino criticised what he termed the bonkers Bassadoni building deal, which he said is costing £92,000 a month in rent and reflects what he sees as the government's obsession with moving public departments into private premises. He attacked the Chief Minister over the Openshaw and Principal Auditor's reports and criticised his apparent successor, Gemma Arias-Vazquez, for aligning herself with Mr. Picardo on both issues, as well as for her handling of the recent spate of power cuts. Mr. Bosino concluded that Gibraltar was being governed by a failing and flailing administration and said that, by contrast, the GSD offered hope.
10: Hope to the citizen who is fed up of living in a place where all that seems to matter is whether you are on side with the government, and if not, you are completely ignored and disenfranchised. Hope to people who are simply saying enough is enough, and all we want is fairness, transparency, and a government committing to changing all these things in the way we govern ourselves forever.
1: In his budget address, John Cortes outlined plans for major investment across Gibraltar, including education, infrastructure, transport and environmental projects. Michael Beltran has the details.
11: John Cortes says funding for Gibraltar's National Theatre project is now all but secured, with construction expected to begin shortly. The minister also announced plans to expand education facilities, with extra floors to be added to Notre Dame and St. Anne's schools to meet growing demand, while highlighting the new college at Europa Point as one of the government's biggest education investments. John Cortes also confirmed £1.5 million for road maintenance and resurfacing. He said the new wastewater treatment plant is expected to begin construction by September, and also announced transport measures including new electric buses, a new ticketing system, and additional electric vehicle charging points.
1: The Minister for Economic Development says the UK-EU treaty represents a fundamental change in Gibraltar's economic framework. Sergio Bozzano says it gives Gibraltar greater control over who can live and work here, while creating a new framework for frontier workers.
12: We have access to the market for goods in the EU and for services in the UK, and more control about who can live and work in Gibraltar than we have had since 1972. However, at the same time, the labour market is now open to EU citizens who acquire residence in UK and seek employment or self-employment in Gibraltar as frontier workers.
1: Sir Joe says the government's economic strategy since Brexit has focused on increasing productivity rather than simply expanding the workforce. He told Parliament Gibraltar is now producing more economic output per worker than ever before.
12: If we put the value of the economy produced by the workforce of 32,000, which is now an average output per worker of 100,992, even higher.
1: And Sir Joe Bossano has defended the government's new minimum salary requirement for people seeking to live and work in Gibraltar. He says it is intended to support the economy while managing the impact of population growth.
12: The 37,500 salary requirement for new residency for persons of any nationality who want to reside and work in Gibraltar will have a beneficial impact on the economy. In Gibraltar, there will be exceptions to the thresholds allowed in specific cases where there is a need. Increasing our population with new people on low wages, which is what Mr. Sopardi advocates, reduces the average tax yield and increases the pressure on public services.
1: And the budget continues this morning. 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And the Tuna Fishing Club has responded to concerns raised by the Environmental Safety Group and GONS over Gibraltar's increased Atlantic bluefin tuna quota. The club says it is disappointed by the joint statement, which it believes was made based on misunderstandings about how international tuna quotas are allocated and of the conservation status of the species. Megan Stringer reports.
13: The Gibraltar Tuna Fishing Club says quotas allocated by the International Commission for the Conservation of Atlantic Tunas are not based on a country's population, land area, or territorial waters. Instead, it says they are determined by factors including historical catches, fishing fleet capacity, fishing rights, and long-standing political agreements. The statement was made in response to concerns raised by the Environmental Safety Group and the Gibraltar Ornithological and Natural History Society, who say Gibraltar's Atlantic bluefin tuna quota is out of all proportion to Gibraltar's size and territorial waters. The club says Gibraltar's quota increased this year because the Commission increased quota allocations for all European countries, with the local allocation rising by around 15%. The Atlantic bluefin tuna is currently classified as a species of least concern and is not considered endangered or vulnerable. The fishing club added that it remains willing to engage with anyone who wants to understand Gibraltar's sustainable tuna fishery and the framework within which it operates.
1: And that's the latest. More online at gbc.gi.
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1: Looking good today, similar to yesterday, perhaps a touch fresher given a moderate sort of westerly breeze. Highs today of about 30, it's currently 22 degrees.
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0: Yeah, always great to hear that one, isn't it? Bob Marley and the Wailers, it's Three Little Birds on Radio Gibraltar. It's a 8:45, Thursday morning. Tom Hanks celebrating his 70th birthday today. As a result, we're discussing the best Tom Hanks films ever, of which there are so, so many. This is the poll of, well, simply, I think over a million. Wouldn't be surprised if they're in the millions of people voting online for this one and for their favourite Tom Hanks films. Your favourite, would you say then, Captain Phillips, we mentioned that before the news, is that your
1: yeah,
0: favourite?
1: Okay, I suppose he's in Toy Story, obviously.
0: Yeah, exactly.
1: And Toy Story is obviously, you know, a big favourite of most people's, and would top Captain Phillips. Pero claro, just because it's an animation, it's maybe, it almost feels like a different category. But I suppose for this conversation, yeah. Toy Story. Can I just say, shout out, honourable mention, it won't have made the top 10, but A Man Called Otto from a couple of years ago, that I thought that was a beautiful, sad, but beautiful movie. A little more kind of like low budge, no? Like, certainly not one of his big ones. It wouldn't have made the top 10, I'm guessing.
0: No, it doesn't actually make the top 25.
1: We've both seen that. You enjoyed it too, didn't you?
0: I did, yeah. Like you say, it was at the heart of it a little bit sad, no? But the character development across the film was
1: story,
0: great.
1: No?
0: And again, he sells it so well, doesn't he?
1: Yeah.
0: Pete also getting in touch, saying A Man Called Otto was one of his favourites. Andrew, he says Forrest Gump. Unsurprisingly, has been popular. Eloise also mentioning Forrest Gump. She says her favourite is his voice acting as Woody in Toy Story. Toy Story, which came actually in the best Tom Hanks films ever, in fifth.
2: You're flying!
3: This isn't flying, this is falling with style.
0: Toy Story 3 in 15th. I wonder where Toy Story 5 might rank in years to come, which is on the leisure cinemas today, if you haven't watched that.
1: Forrest Gump will be up there. Big.
0: Big is another good one. Yeah, Big was in 7th. The Terminal, which Priscilla mentioned this morning. The Terminal is great. Another true story. He does a lot of true story films, films based on true stories. The Terminal was in 9th. Which is, again, a very warm, optimistic performance. No?
1: Yeah, in which he hasn't actually got all that much to say, does
0: he? Yeah. Yeah. What else we got? Katia's got quite a few. She's been all over the top five, actually. She's got one that a few haven't mentioned yet that Katia did was this one, which came in third, actually.
4: I'm sorry, Wilson! Wilson, I'm sorry! I'm sorry! Wilson! I can't!
0: Another emotional one there.
1: Yeah. I actually watched that about for the first time last summer, about
0: really?
1: A year ago.
0: Again,
1: enjoyed it.
0: Another great performance, really. Where for most of it, he's by himself, no, alone on the island. Dennis also mentioning Castaway this morning. Adrian says it has to be Forrest Gump.
1: Please no.
0: We had Heidi saying Forrest Gump or Saving Private Ryan, but her favourite is Cocktail, which actually I haven't seen that one. That's one of the few Tom Hanks films
1: like
0: I haven't
1: really
0: heard.
1: Early one?
0: Yeah, she says one of his earlier ones. Yep.
1: What are we going back to, like the '80s, maybe?
0: I don't know if we're going that far back. I'm not sure. I will have to look it up. Potentially. Maybe early 90s, I'm not sure. And yeah, more guests coming through, similar ones. Big, another mention for that one too. We've got a good morning, Lewis. Got to be Splash. Lewis says, that's another one I haven't heard of.
1: Splash.
0: No, is that another one? Lewis, get in touch. Is that another one that I need to put on my watch list? Splash, I haven't seen that one. Sleepless in Seattle was in 12th, Philadelphia in 14th. You've got Mail was in the top 10. In 6th spot, this one, Apollo 13.
5: Houston, we have a problem.
0: In 4th, The Green Mile. Bev said she absolutely loved The Green Mile. You seen that one?
1: I've not. It's been on Netflix since forever.
0: You just watched The Green Mile.
1: But it's like 3 hours long, man.
0: It is a long film. To be fair, it is a long film.
1: If I just started it when I first considered watching it, I'd have done the 3 hours by now.
0: Exactly, yeah. So we mentioned 3rd, Castaway. 2nd was, again, has been mentioned by a few this morning, I was going to say surely the best war film ever. Again, that's subjective because there are many great war films, but this is certainly one of the best. I mean, one of my favourite war films, Saving Private Ryan.
6: It doesn't make any sense, sir. Why? Why do I deserve to go? Why not any of these guys? They all fought just as hard as me.
7: Is that what they're supposed to tell your mother? When they send her another folded American flag?
6: Tell her that when you found me, I was here, and I was with the only brothers that I have left. And there's no way I was going to desert them.
0: And number one,
1: according to reports, that little snippet that we just heard, apparently it was improv.
0: Really?
1: Yeah, not scripted.
0: Nice.
1: Yeah.
0: I was not aware of that. And number one has been the most popular guest this morning. Unsurprising.
5: My mom always said life was like a box of chocolates. You never know what you're going to get.
0: A role which I think most people instantly associate with Tom Hanks. Funny, heartbreaking, inspirational, endlessly quotable. Many have called it the perfect film. It is a great one. Forrest Gump, top of the pile with the most votes. In this one, you said you were going to be disappointed with Forrest Gump top? Is that maybe because it was so like...
1: I just think it's slightly overrated. It's slightly overrated.
0: Big statement.
1: Honestly, I'm not just fueling the fire. Like, I know it's... I enjoyed it, but it's just like once was enough. I can't see myself watching Forrest Gump again.
0: No. Fair enough. I mean, again, it's all down to opinion. Not at the end of the day with films, I think it's... There's so much stuff that happens in that film, no? Because it goes throughout the course of his life, really, and it's...
1: Would you suggest watching it again? Maybe
0: I would say
1: different
0: so.
1: Appreciation second time round.
0: I would say so, yeah. I just think it's a great film. No, I think most people would agree. And look, maybe it's one of those films that...
1: But you're just a sheep, man. You just follow the websites.
0: What do you mean?
1: The Shawshank Redemption and Forrest Gump, two of your favourite films. That's like 1 and 2 on IMDb, I'm pretty sure.
0: I guess, I mean, they're popular for a reason, no? People like them for a reason. I mean, I'm not going to, like, try and be a hipster just for the sake of it and say I don't like this film because everyone else does.
1: That's so hipster.
0: I like the films that I watch and I enjoy, you know, and those are two of the films I do. So shoot me.
1: Saving Private Ryan, third in the list. How about that?
0: Yeah. By the way, Cocktail, Heidi's been back in touch. Wrong Tom. That was Tom Cruise, not Tom Hanks. Thank you.

0: Sophie B. Hawkins right beside you. It's Radio Gibraltar. It's 5 to 9.
1: I mean, look at today's Gibraltar Chronicle, and it's, well, all to do with the treaty, pretty much. Broad Commons support for Gibraltar Treaty, but calls for scrutiny too. The debate in Westminster Hall, secured by Conservative MP Martin Vickers, reflected a broad consensus that the agreement offered Gibraltar a pragmatic and necessary way forward, particularly when set against the disruption that could follow a no-deal outcome. Gibraltar is entering a new phase shaped by global instability, technological change, and the UK-EU treaty. Deputy Chief Minister Dr. Joseph Garcia said in a budget address. Dr. Garcia said Gibraltar had changed profoundly since he first spoke in an appropriation debate back in 1999. Unite says budget has progressive measures, but more work remains. And there's a piece on the start of the GSLA Summer Sports Programme with record numbers of children down at Victoria Stadium and other spots too.
0: In the UK press today, US President Donald Trump's remarks at the NATO summit in Turkey lead the Metro with the top headline declaring Iran war back on after new airstrikes. There's more on that in the paper. Elsewhere, the Daily Star, the future Clacton by-election makes the front of many of Thursday's papers, including the Daily Star. And the Daily Star's self-proclaimed fave politician, Count Binface, has told the paper he will eat Reform UK leader Nigel Farage for brekkie. The serial election candidate who dresses as a bin has said he will run against Farage in the Clacton by-election after Labour, the Conservatives and the Liberal Democrats all said they would not field candidates. Count Binface has emerged as a main challenger to Farage. That's the headline on the front of the Daily Mirror with the headline, Bin Him Off. Count Binface joining the Clacton by-election is deadly serious, the Daily Mail reports, with Farage describing the fight as a real election. And there's more on that across much of the UK press this morning. If you thought 2026 couldn't get any more weird, Count Binface going up against Nigel Farage in a by-election. I did not have that in my
1: superb, I'm here for it,
0: 2026 bingo card, that's for sure. And if you're wondering who Count Binface is, a British comedian, scriptwriter and novelty candidate who stood at by-elections and elections in the past, also stood in the London mayoral elections of 2021 and 2024.
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1: From the GBC newsroom at 9. During his contribution to the budget debate, the Deputy Chief Minister Joseph Garcia announced Gibraltar House in Brussels will now be known as Gibraltar's mission to the European Union, reflecting what he described as a new mandate. Opposition housing spokesman Damon Bossino has accused the government of failing to deliver on its housing election promises, questioning its pledge to eliminate the waiting list and build around 200 affordable homes a year. He also attacked the Bassadoni building deal, recent power cuts, and what he called a failing and flailing administration. And Minister John Cortes has outlined major investment plans in Gibraltar, including funding for the National Theatre Project, expanded education facilities and infrastructure upgrades. Your weather looking good today. Bright and sunny, highs of 30. That's the latest. I'm Robin Shepherd-Capurro.
7: BBC News with Moira Alderson. The US and Iran have traded strikes for a second night. The US military says it struck some 90 military targets, some near the Strait of Hormuz, which remains a key point of contention between the two countries. Iran reported explosions in several coastal areas, including Bandar Abbas and Chabahar. Caroline Davis reports.
8: The conflict is escalating. This is the second round of strikes in 2 days. Iran's chief negotiator, Mohammad Baghir Ghalibaf, posted on social media that America still hadn't learnt that bullying and breaking promises are no longer cost-free, adding, if you strike, you'll get hit. In the Gulf, explosions were reported in Bahrain's capital, Manama. Kuwait's military said they were dealing with missiles and drones, and Qatar issued a security alert. At its core, this is a reaction to who controls the Strait of Hormuz. Both sides know that if Iran controls it, they have the capacity to keep the global economy in a stranglehold.
7: The BBC has found evidence that false and misleading claims about Ebola are fueling violence against health workers and making it harder to tackle a deadly outbreak in the Democratic Republic of Congo. Marco Silva has this report.
9: We've identified 12 incidents where misinformation about Ebola appeared to have fueled real-world violence. Seven of them we've been able to verify using social media footage. Others have been confirmed through local news reporting. One Red Cross volunteer told us he was beaten after false rumours spread that a coffin carrying an Ebola victim was empty. We found false claims circulating both on and offline that Ebola didn't exist, and that health workers were deliberately infecting people or profiting.
7: The deputy prosecutor of the International Criminal Court says it's found concrete evidence of crimes against humanity committed in Darfur during Sudan's civil war. In her first interview since the ICC launched the investigation, Nazat Shamim Khan said the paramilitary rapid support forces had perpetrated atrocities in the city of Uljaneina and Al-Fasha. The paramilitary group denied killing thousands of civilians. Bangladesh says nearly 750 people, most of them children, have died in the past 4 months from confirmed and suspected cases of measles. There are currently nearly 1,000 new cases every day, with hospitals struggling to cope. The BBC's Azadeh Mashiri visited one of the hospitals tackling the outbreak in Dhaka.
10: We've reached the top floor of this hospital and have put our masks on because we're in a specialist measles ward. All around us, there are dozens of families with their babies. They're lying on thin blankets. Some of them are rocking their children to calm them down. Others are fanning them because it's so hot and humid. Hospital officials have told us this ward has more than double the amount of patients it can handle, and they've run out of beds.
7: BBC News.
0: Good morning. Hope you're having a great start to your Thursday. 4 minutes past nine. It's Stefan and Robin with you on The Breakfast Show. Still to come, prizes up for grabs in this morning's Who Are You? And a new hypothetical coming your way. One Dana has posed for us this morning. We'll be reeling off that very shortly. Right now, Benson Boone.

0: Wednesday morning hypothetical time, and good morning to Dana. Wow. I like the way your brain works, or maybe I don't like the way your brain works. I'm going to be reeling off to you. I've given this some thought. She's been in touch over the email. And I've given this some thought. I'm not sure where I'd go with this, so I'm going to ask you.
1: I've got a feeling this is going to be a morbid one.
0: Yeah, well, they're not like ridiculously morbid, but maybe not appropriate for this time of the morning on a Thursday, but still, we'll give it a go. Hypothetical, okay? If you were to go up in your attic around Christmas time to grab lights for the first time since last year, you're going up to your attic, you haven't been there since last Christmas, you're grabbing the Christmas lights, you don't know what's been up there for the last year.
1: It's dark, it's spooky, it's dusty.
0: You don't really go in your attic much, but you're going there to fetch your Christmas lights. In this hypothetical situation, would you rather encounter, you got a choice, either 1,000 cockroaches or one human being who is a stranger just chilling in your attic you had no idea was there? Thank you, Dana, for that one this morning.
1: The human being is a complete stranger, but like a friendly one, well, an unfriendly one, you don't know. That's the risk.
0: I mean, she does say in this question, you have no clue if the stranger is dangerous, friendly, or homeless, squatting, whatever.
1: Or 1,000 cockroaches.
0: Wow, yeah.
1: That is... Yeah. I mean, one's bad enough.
0: Yeah, exactly.
1: But I wonder if 1,000 is like so many
0: that you just don't care.
1: You just after like 50, you just give up caring. No,
0: that's what I've always thought. When you see like these challenges,
1: like Celebrity Get Me Out of Here.
0: Yeah, exactly.
1: It's like they're literally covered in them.
0: Exactly.
1: They're not. Yeah.
0: So when you think like either there's one in the corner of your, I don't know, for example, not saying there is, but there was one here in the corner of the studio right now, I'd be freaking out.
1: I'd
0: have to stand up and I wouldn't be able to continue this link. I'd have to go into the next song. Katy Perry right now.
1: Yeah.
0: We're going to try and sort this out.
1: But if there were thousands.
0: If there were thousands and I was just dealing with it, then yeah, then it's fair game. Who cares? Who cares?
1: You just have one crawling up your ankle.
0: No, don't say that. No.
1: Or the mystery.
0: Okay,
1: so yesterday we were talking about glass half full or empty, yeah. Optimism v pessimism. I'm feeling optimistic today. I'm going to go the stranger.
0: You're
1: and
0: go
1: hope
0: with
1: for the
0: stranger.
1: Best.
0: Okay.
1: Yeah.
0: Fair
1: yeah.
0: Enough. Yeah.
1: Hope he's big on Christmas too. We could just sit and chat.
0: Yeah, I mean, in a perfect
1: world, why
0: not? In the
1: absence of cockroaches.
0: Yeah, you can just get involved, maybe have a play. I don't know, whatever you do around the dinner table around Christmas time.
1: Invite him down.
0: Play,
1: join
0: yeah,
1: us.
0: Exactly.
1: Join us for a sing-song.
0: Trivial Pursuit.
1: Meet my wife.
0: Monopoly. That kind of. Maybe you can finally get to the end of a game of Monopoly with this stranger.
1: With this extra man.
0: I mean, if he's been there for that long, he's gonna.
1: That would be my first question. When did you turn up? How long have you been sat here?
0: Yeah, exactly. That would be pretty...
1: Please ignore the arguments.
0: It's a tough one. I'm really bad with cockroaches, but I think I'd probably take my chances with that because I wouldn't deal with them. I'd just call the infestation, or the pest control or whatever. And I know it would take a while. You'd probably have to move your house out over a while. For a while. But in this stranger situation, anything could happen in that situation.
1: Okay, but look, stop. You always do this. You always come up with like a hyper-realistic solution to a very, very... So you call pest control and they're like, well, the best we can do is come tomorrow.
0: Stay with my mum for the night.
1: You're good. But still, in the moment, you're kind of like not only surrounded, but...
0: Yeah. Dana, this is a good question, by the way. Thanks for this.
1: Yeah. You've been.
0: Can you imagine how the initial... And look, both of them are pretty scary situations, but can you imagine how scary it would be just to go up to the attic by yourself in the dark for Christmas lights and there's just someone chilling there in the corner?
1: Hello, Clarice.
0: Like, that would be terrifying.
1: That would be.
0: Yeah.
1: Unless it was like someone like, I don't know, like you go out there and just like Will Ferrell sat there. Like, that's not scary. That's just, you know what I mean? Like, it just depends on the person. It depends the character, the personality.
0: Okay, if you're
1: as soon as you pop out, they're like, hey, how's it go? You know, like, it really does depend on like...
0: Yeah, it does depend on the situation.
1: Hey, ¿cómo estamos?
0: Yeah. But either way, what's a person doing there? They can't be there for a good reason.
1: Yeah, that's a big question.
0: You're not going to see Will Ferrell there, are you? Let's be realistic. Even in a hypothetical situation like this, Will Ferrell isn't getting involved.
1: Will Ferrell has been stuck in your attic for the last, I don't know how long.
0: In his elf costume.
1: In his elf costume.
0: Just waiting to be unleashed.
1: Exactly, that would be quite,
0: What do you reckon? We've had a few responses. We'll go through some of them very shortly after Katy Perry.

0: Katy Perry on Radio Gibraltar. It's 20 past nine. Dana's hypothetical this morning. Caused quite a stir.
1: Seems to be cooking.
0: Opinion. Yeah. Good morning to Bev. She says, I'd risk the human in that situation. Clearly not a fan of 1,000 potential cockroaches. Good morning, Michaela. If I were to go in my attic and saw a stranger, I would go savage on him. I will go full South African on him, Michaela says. Him or her, we don't know if it's a male or female. She says, unless it's Perry, then OMG, I would freak out and probably
1: faint. Well, there you go. It really does depend the individual here.
0: It does. Amy says she'd chance a stranger because the 1,000 cockroaches probably means infestation and moving out, all sorts of things, fixing the house. So it would be more of a nightmare. Good morning to Pete, who says in this situation he'd just close the door and tell the kids Santa's not coming this year. Which is probably the greatest answer so far. Yeah, that's a good one. And good morning to Phil, who's been in touch. He says, human every single day.
2: What is it about cockroaches, man? Mm. They're nasty.
0: Yeah.
2: What is it? Seriously. I'd take... Literally any other bug is better than...
0: Yeah, exactly.
2: Than a cockroach.
0: That's why it's such a difficult question, I suppose, no? Because you're facing this scenario with those 1,000 things that you just wouldn't want
2: to
0: face.
2: It's difficult to visualize 1,000 cockroaches.
0: I know. Yeah.
2: Just scrambling around your attic. You know what I mean?
0: Not fun at all. But then that stranger as well, as there's implications there. There's risk, and it could be great, and it could. Good. Well, I say it could be great. It's never going to be great to find a stranger in your house, really, is it? But but it might not be as
2: could
0: bad.
2: Could be the start of something special.
0: As it could. Yeah, exactly. How did they get there in the first place?
1: Yeah.
0: I don't know. Did they just barge in one day? I really don't know. This Dana is really making us think here.
1: It's a good one. Okay, yeah. There's variables. Now, again, we go back to it, but it depends on the individual.
0: Yeah.
1: If you go up there and boom. It's Oprah. Suddenly you're like, all right, cool. This could have been a lot worse, you know?
0: Maybe it's...
1: you get a car.
0: Maybe it's James Corden who's waiting to do the Midnight Game. No, sorry, not Michael McIntyre,
1: Michael
0: not James
1: McIntyre.
0: Corden, sorry. Michael McIntyre is just waiting there to do the Midnight Game Show once you fall asleep.
1: Yeah, exactly.
0: That could be good fun.
1: I'd take that over 1,000 cockroaches.
0: That'd be a good one, actually. I mean, it be kind of like stealing his idea completely by a Midnight Game Show here in Jib would be good
1: That'd
0: fun,
1: be
0: wouldn't
1: fun,
0: it?
1: Huh?
0: That would be good.
1: Who'd be good? Who'd be good to get?
0: Anyone. I don't know. Adrian Pizzarello. Let's do it.

Val Horan, Heaven on Radio Gibraltar. It's 25 past nine. After yesterday's short little hiatus, one day off the FIFA World Cup, the first day without a game since the opening match, which, if you cast your mind back, was what, the 11th of June, Mexico and South Africa. Tonight it's back, and it really is the business end of the tournament, and there's going to be lots of keen interest in this match tonight in Jib, because Morocco are in action against France. France versus Morocco, the first quarter final. We saw how the Moroccan population in Jib celebrated after a 3-0 victory against Canada in the last 16. Similar to scenes 4 years ago in Qatar. They went to La Fuente Cabujo. They're having lots of fun there.

0: So yeah, good luck to our Moroccan friends here in Jib, and let's see. Yeah, look, it's going to be a tough one. It's the toughest match of the tournament so far.
1: Yeah, surely. I imagine it would be those celebrations doubled if they were to beat France tonight.
0: What a giant killing that would be! And I say giant. I mean, look, France they've looked good at times. Don't get me wrong; they have looked susceptible,
1: but not invincible.
0: No, exactly. No, yeah. I don't think any international team really is invincible. No, they all have their strengths.
1: Spain
0: and weaknesses.
1: for about 5-6 years were pretty invincible.
0: Well, no, I mean now, in this tournament.
1: Now, you're right, absolutely. Yeah. I mean, now.
0: They all have their strengths and weaknesses.
1: Yeah.
0: So who knows? A game of 90 minutes, potentially 120 in penalties, and good luck to Morocco. We were discussing your predictions a little earlier. Heidi reckons, well, she hopes Morocco does it, but she reckons France will probably edge it 1-0 or 2-1. You mentioned you think it'll be 2-1. I'll probably agree with, I think France might nick it again. Hope I am wrong. But I think France might nick it tonight. But look, not saying Morocco would play anywhere near like Paraguay did in terms of their aggression and stuff, but Paraguay, they put forth a good blueprint, I suppose, how to frustrate France, certainly with the low block, and Morocco, good defensively, I think it's fair to say they can play that way, and they're good on the counter-attack as well, so who knows, if they can defend well, they can frustrate the likes of Mbappe and Olise.
1: I mean, any pretty much any team, barring a small handful, can only really sort of go defensive against France and hope for a bit of luck along the way. Yeah. And I wouldn't put it past Morocco tonight doing that. But what Paraguay did, I mean, that was verging on anti-football, Steph. Yeah. That was like, honestly,
0: no,
1: you don't want to see that.
0: No, you don't. No,
1: that was dark arts from, and to say the least, it was dark arts from the first until the last minute.
0: For sure. Not in terms of, like, that's why I kind of clarified, not in terms of maybe the aggression and kind of like the gamesmanship and that kind of thing, but in terms of the low block and the way they defended.
1: It's
0: a blueprint, I suppose.
1: Yeah.
0: Good morning to Jenny, Morocco 3, France 1. She's going for it. And Cassia says, Morocco has to win. My sweepstake depends on it.
1: So there you go.
0: She's got Morocco.
1: Morocco, of course, as well, paving the way for 4 years' time. Co-hosts.
0: Exactly.
1: Right here on our doorstep, man.
0: It's going to be fun.
1: Ah, giddy.
0: Yeah. Morocco, Spain and Portugal, 2030. Yeah, 2030, yeah.
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0: I'm still the boy you used to know back then. It's Jetstream with a story of my life. It's 25 to 10. Good morning. Yeah, lovely song. Eloise has gone with her prediction for tonight's game. Morocco 3, France 2. She's confident that Morocco could well
1: What was the score when France played Morocco? They played in the semis last World Cup, didn't they? France just edged it.
0: Was it 1-0, 2-1, something like that? Can't remember. But yeah, it was something like that. Potentially 2-0. Anyway, it was one of those scores. One of those three counts, right? tonight, 10 p.m. our time, France versus Morocco, World Cup quarterfinal. A little earlier, we would be discussing this morning Tom Hanks, a big birthday for him, his 70th birthday. We were discussing his son a little earlier, Colin Hanks, who runs a handkerchief business called Hanks Kerchiefs, which is genius.
1: Yeah.
0: Also a bit of a tap-in, as you mentioned at the time, but yeah, still. And we were discussing who buys handkerchiefs these days anyway. You have since been in touch. Handkerchiefs still quite popular. Kunal mentioning that his dad, Harish, is a hanky aficionado. Used to wipe my nose with it as a child. He would make me pocket it after. The tradition continues with his grandkids. He's completely outed his dad there. Love that. Thank you for that, Kunal. Good morning to Jimmy. He says, I still use the handkerchief and not for the nose. Well, maybe sometimes, but I have it in case there is a lady that needs to dry her eyes from sobbing. Also comes in handy for wiping sweat, stuff like that.
1: Just anything goes with a handkerchief.
0: Yeah, he says it's just good old etiquette.
1: I say it was a tap-in going for a handkerchief-based business, but they could have also gone with maybe a courtesy service. Not that they offer a courtesy service, just called Hanks a Lot, and just go around. You know, if maybe you're a little shy, but would like to say thanks to someone.
0: Yeah.
1: Hanks a Lot can step in and say thanks for you.
0: Yeah, potentially. You know? Or greeting cards.
1: Yeah, that kind of stuff. Exactly.
0: Yeah. There's many ways that you could have gone with that surname. But
1: a huge Hanks from us.
0: But handkerchiefs was the way, and we were reminiscing a bit before about our... I was talking about my grandfather, who was the last person kind of I remember with it, always constantly carrying a handkerchief.
1: That is such a grandfather thing.
0: Exactly.
1: Yeah,
0: exactly. Good times. Good times. Right now, need to wish, a couple of shout-outs, actually. Firstly, a big shout-out to Miriam. Now, I heard...
1: From Miriam.
0: Yeah, I heard from Priscilla.
1: Trouble.
0: Yeah, I heard from Priscilla. Priscilla was at the dentist, I think, a couple of days ago, and she, I don't know, reception or whatever, she was speaking, and Miriam apparently recognized Priscilla's voice and asked, are you Priscilla? That goes on the radio all the time.
1: Yeah.
0: Priscilla, a superstar in her own right. And Priscilla promised...
1: She's a brand.
0: Yeah, Priscilla promised that she'd get Miriam and her husband a shout-out as a result who tune into The Breakfast Show every morning. So a big shout-out and thanks for tuning in, Miriam, and your husband. I didn't quite catch your husband's name. Priscilla didn't mention him. But yeah, thanks for tuning in. And need to give a big shout-out to Claire, who's celebrating a birthday today. So a huge happy birthday, Claire, who's also tuned in this morning. She said that she was enjoying our chat yesterday about the grasshoppers, which I'd forgotten about, but no one's yet been in touch to confirm whether that theory of the grasshopper or the crickets rubbing its
1: nose. The friction between
0: the temperature. Remember from
1: the maths
0: wasn't that
1: one.
0: Long ago? Come on.
1: Yeah. Oh gosh, it's true. Oh, was that just nonsense in the end?
0: No, I'm saying that no one's been in touch to confirm whether or not. Yeah, exactly.
1: Right, okay. Yeah.
0: So that's what we were saying yesterday. Dolbear's Law. Count the number of chirps from a cricket in 25 seconds, divide that number by 3, and then add 4, and you've got the current temperature in degrees Celsius. We're still yet to know whether that actually works or not. So hopefully we will get to the bottom of that. At some point this summer, hopefully, we'll get to the bottom of that. But before then, Claire, happy birthday. And this one goes out to you.

0: Yeah, part of the soundtrack to the new Toy Story film, Toy Story 5, which is still on at leisure cinemas, if you fancy going to that. So there's one showing today at 5:30. That one is a song from Taylor Swift, I Knew It, I Knew You. It's 18 minutes to 10, just back on the handkerchiefs. Good morning to Amy, who's been in touch. I forgot about this, but I think this kind of unlocks a memory in my brain. You know, sometimes when you read something, it unlocks things in your brain. She says she loved handkerchiefs too. I used them as a child as parachutes for her toys. And I was like, yeah, I'm pretty sure I did that too, actually.
1: Can't say I ever did, but what a great idea.
0: Yeah. By the way, who are you coming up very soon?
1: Yeah.
0: You got someone for my forehead?
1: No, I'm just sort of deciding now.
0: Okay, well, that is on the way.
1: I'm just wondering whether to go male, female, fictional, non-fictional,
0: animal, potentially.
1: Decisions.
0: Yeah. Coming up after Perry's Woman in Love.
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0: Yeah.
1: It's Perry, it's Woman in Love. It's 11 minutes to 10.
2: Who are you?
1: Breakfast for two at Rendezvous up for grabs this morning. Someone on my forehead, as usual, only Robin knows who that is. Trying to whittle it down. Through a series of yes or no questions, a couple of guesses already coming through. Squeegee reckons it could be George Clooney. We've got Pete guessing Priscilla. Any other?
3: No to both.
1: George Clooney and Priscilla in the same sentence. I didn't think I'd
3: what a privilege.
1: I'd see the day. I know, a privilege for Clooney. George Clooney, exactly. Okay, am I a man?
3: Yes.
1: Okay, over the age of 20?
3: Yes.
1: 30?
3: Yes.
1: 40?
3: Yes.
1: 50?
3: Yes.
1: 60?
3: Yes.
1: 70?
3: Yes.
1: 80?
3: Yes.
1: 90?
3: Yes.
1: 100?
3: Yes.
1: 110?
3: Yes.
1: 120?
3: Yes.
1: Oh my goodness. Could be here a while. Okay, am I a real person?
3: Yes.
1: Okay, I'm not alive anymore.
3: No.
1: Okay, but I was once alive. I'm a real person, a man. So when you say I was over 100, so yeah, I say so. I was around hundreds of years ago?
3: Yes.
1: Goes? Was I around in the 1400s? He's doing his research now.
3: No. Okay. Nearly. Why the 1400s?
1: I don't know. Why not? Was I around in the 1600s?
3: No.
1: No? Okay, am I a painter?
3: No. I like your thinking.
1: Am I an inventor? Did I invent anything?
3: You didn't invent anything, no.
1: Okay, so what would he have been famous for? Was I a writer?
3: No.
1: William Shakespeare? No. A guest coming through for William Shakespeare. Okay, let's get to the nationality. Am I American?
3: No.
1: Am I European?
3: Yes.
1: Am I British?
3: No.
1: Am I Italian?
3: No.
1: Am I... Oh, is it Leonardo da Vinci, William Wallace? Guess is coming through.
3: Who's gone da Vinci?
1: Da Vinci. We've got David going with da Vinci.
3: No.
1: Gaudi?
3: No.
1: Okay.
3: Ooh, I like Gaudi, though. Maybe for another
1: week. Around later, no? After that, yeah. Picasso, don't worry. Picasso would have been after that as well. Okay, I'm not... I'm Spanish?
3: No.
1: Someone near Spain?
3: Yes.
1: Okay. Am I...
3: Geography, Stefan.
1: Am I Portuguese, Robin?
3: You are Portuguese, Stefan.
1: Okay.
3: That's a big one.
1: Yep.
3: That's a big one.
1: Portuguese around in what? Was I around in the 1500s?
3: No. Yes. Hold on. Were you? Yes.
1: Columbus, no. Was it Columbus?
3: Who's gone Columbus?
1: Katia's gone Christopher Columbus.
3: No.
1: Cristobal, Galileo, Dickens... So Joshua Hassan, he wasn't around that long ago, was he?
3: Imagine that. Neither was he Portuguese, was he?
1: No. Napoleon Bonaparte. No, it wasn't Portuguese either. We've got Vespucci, Giorgio da Costa. We've got Vasco da Gama.
3: Who's gone Vasco da Gama?
1: We've got a couple of Vasco da Gamas. Just looking at the time frame.
3: Que Vasco, tío.
1: Vasco da Gama. We had Richard. We had Ross. We had... Moira, all I said, Moira was there slightly first with Vasco da Gama. Is
3: Moira. Well, wouldn't you know? Moira. She's done it. Yeah.
1: It's Vasco da Gama.
3: It's Vasco da Gama. The Portuguese mariner and explorer.
1: Wow.
3: Who discovered the maritime route between Europe and India.
1: That was an interesting one to put on my forehead this morning. I like that.
3: Yeah.
1: A little bit out there.
3: A bit out there, no?
1: Were you worried that it might take a while for people to get that one?
3: Well, but you were on form. Like, you've been pretty disappointing in other rounds of this game. But today you were on form.
1: Yeah, we got
3: And the nationality, Portugal, a small country. Once you go historical figures from Portugal, it was a matter of time.
1: Vasco da Gama, born in 1460, died on the 24th of December, 1524.
3: We got a soundbite from him.
1: We haven't got a clip, unfortunately, from Vasco
3: da Gama. You get a shit.
1: But he was the first to link Europe and Asia using an ocean route that rounded the southern tip of Africa.
3: Wild, really, no? Mm. Like, GPS wouldn't have been around back then.
1: Well, that's for sure, yeah.
3: So, just, like, the bravery, no? The wild, man.
1: Mm. And Moira says, yes, that's her reaction to getting Vasco da Gama this morning.
3: Vasco da Moira.
1: In Who Are You? Breakfast for two at Rendezvous Char Grill is yours. A big congratulations. You're the first. And there were a few that came in very soon after you. But you're the first to say that Vasco da Gama was on my forehead. And I imagine the big Brazilian football team, Vasco da Gama, named after him.
3: Nailed it.
1: Yep. And that says a lot about us, talking all intellectually about this legendary Portuguese mariner, explorer, and we just bring it back to football, don't we? Ugh, I shouldn't have said that. The cause with dreams, it's 5 to 9.

0: It's The Cause and Dreams on Radio Gibraltar. Great tune, taking me back to the times of my grandfather's handkerchiefs. And if you weren't tuned in a few minutes ago, that would make absolutely no sense. Just approaching 10 o'clock. Enjoy the rest of your day. Have a great Thursday. Morocco, France later tonight.
1: Can't wait, man. Yeah. Wimbledon semis as well, yes. In the women's. And good.
0: Europa and St. Joseph's both in action in European competition. Good luck to them.
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1: From the GBC newsroom at 10. The Deputy Chief Minister has confirmed that Gibraltar Airport now has a drone response plan following a number of illegal drone incidents that disrupted operations. During the budget debate, Joseph Garcia also announced Gibraltar House in Brussels will now be known as Gibraltar's mission to the European Union, reflecting what he described as a new mandate. The GSD says the government has failed to honour its election commitments on housing. During the debate, opposition housing spokesman Damon Bossino questioned what had become of pledges to eliminate the housing waiting list and build around 200 affordable homes a year. And the Minister for Economic Development, Sir Joe Bossano, says the treaty gives Gibraltar greater control over who can live and work here, while creating a new framework for frontier workers. Your weather looking good today, feeling slightly fresher than yesterday. Still warm though, highs of 30. That's the latest. I'm Robin Shepherd-Capurro.
8: BBC News with Moira Alderson. The US and Iran have traded strikes for a second night. The US military says it struck some 90 military targets, some near the Strait of Hormuz, which remains a key point of contention between the two countries. Iran's health ministry says that 14 people have been killed in the past 2 days. From Jerusalem, our correspondent Caroline Davis assesses what might happen next.
9: What we have seen quite a lot of the time is we've seen a tit-for-tat exchange in a lot of these sorts of attacks. Of course, we've seen the US attack Iran, Iran now attack US bases. Are we going to see further escalation from the US, or will the US decide to draw a line under it? Interestingly, President Trump has repeatedly said several times that Iran has now contacted him asking for a deal, and he is sort of suggesting whether or not that might be possible. And I think what is obviously going to be concerning for the global economy in particular is the fact that so much of this is centered around what is happening in the Strait of Hormuz.
8: The BBC has found evidence that false and misleading claims about Ebola are fueling violence against health workers and making it harder to tackle a deadly outbreak in the Democratic Republic of Congo. Marco Silva has this report.
10: We've identified 12 incidents where misinformation about Ebola appeared to have fueled real-world violence. 7 of them we've been able to verify using social media footage. Others have been confirmed through local news reporting. One Red Cross volunteer told us he was beaten after false rumours spread that a coffin carrying an Ebola victim was empty. We found false claims circulating both on and offline that Ebola didn't exist, and that health workers were deliberately infecting people or profiting.
8: Bangladesh says nearly 750 people, most of them children, have died in the past 4 months from confirmed and suspected cases of measles. There are currently nearly 1,000 new cases every day, with hospitals struggling to cope. Before the outbreak, the World Health Organization had said Bangladesh had made substantial progress towards eliminating the disease. A Democratic Party candidate for a US Senate seat in the upcoming midterm elections has said he's suspending his campaigns. In a video posted on social media, Graham Platner also denied sexual assault allegations that sparked recent calls for him to leave the race in the state of Maine.
11: We believe that for the movement to continue, it can't be Maine. And for that reason, we are suspending campaign operations. This is incredibly difficult because I know that some will think it's an admission of guilt, and it most certainly is not.
8: In recent months, following the allegations, he'd lost financial support from his party and the endorsement of many of its members. World News from the BBC.
12: Good morning, Thursday, the 9th of July. 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We are going into Time Machine. Harriet here with you. Plenty of clues if you get stuck today. A little bit before my time this morning, but we're kicking it all off with an absolute classic. It's Dire Straits, Souls in the Swing.

0: Nothing wrong with a bit of Blondie in the morning, is there? That was Heart of Glass. We are playing Time Machine Year. Well done to Jimmy, Odette and Katia, who all got in touch with me over WhatsApp with the correct answer. Squeegee, come on, you're going to have to pick. You're going to have to pick a year. Have got some clues if you are struggling to come up with our Time Machine Year today. This was the year Margaret Thatcher became Prime Minister in the UK. I feel like that's a clue a lot. McDonald's also introduced their Happy Meal in the US in this year. And Trivial Pursuit was created and launched in Canada. And you might remember this commercial on telly.
1: Take a cassette out of its case, and most people just see an empty box. But Sony saw something quite different. Sony introduces the only cassette player as small as a cassette case. The incredible sounding Super Walkman.
0: The incredible sounding Super Walkman was released in this year. Any ideas what year we're in today in our time machine? 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

0: Boney M in our time machine year today. Well done to Jennifer, Alois and Chris, who got in touch with me over WhatsApp with the correct answer. Also had a chat with Moira on the phone. She definitely remembers this year. It was the year she got married. Squeegee also been in touch. I'm not giving it to you today, Squeegee. I'll tell you why. He guessed 2 years. And I said, you have to pick one, you know, and he picked one. And then he told me, he admitted that he'd Googled it. Listen, Squeegee, might fly with Lucinda, doesn't fly with me. I'm not giving you that one. We're going to have a look at movies that were released in our time machine year. Now we have Kramer versus Kramer, The Amityville Horror, Rocky 2, Apocalypse Now, Alien also out in this year. And you might remember this.
1: For anyone who has ever dreamed of fame and fortune at the end of the rainbow, this is one of the greatest success stories of all time, proving once and for all that anyone can make it, no matter how young, no matter how green.
2: The lovers, the dreamers, and me.
0: The Muppet movie, the first one released in our time machine year today. Couple more songs on the way. Still time to get your guesses in. Squeeze up next. First, Tubeway Army and A Friend's Electric.

0: We could not have included some ABBA this morning, could we? That was Voulez-Vous. You're listening to Time Machine Year. Thank you so much to Michaela, Pete and Giles, who got in touch with me with the correct answer. Also to Audrey, who got through to me on email. Did you get it this morning? The year we were in today, 1979. Well done if you got it this morning.
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Sarah Larson and Midnight Sun. Just to let you know, the GH Health mobile unit are out today again. They've been out 3 days this week, offering well-being health checks. They're down at Newmar House today. Started at 9 o'clock this morning. They're there until 1 o'clock this afternoon. So plenty of time to head down there, have a chat with them.

Yeah, it was me yesterday afternoon. Alicia Keys and Girl on Fire. A little bit warm at the moment. A little bit. Looks like it's going to be another hot day on the rock again today. So make sure you plenty of water, plenty of sunscreen, and you'll be fine. Coming up to 5 to 11 up now, it's Martin Garrix, Ed Sheeran, and Repeat It.

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7: From the GBC newsroom at 11. During his contribution to the budget debate, the Deputy Chief Minister announced Gibraltar House in Brussels will now be known as Gibraltar's mission to the European Union, reflecting what he described as a new mandate. Joseph Garcia also confirmed Gibraltar Airport has introduced a drone response plan following illegal drone activity. Opposition housing spokesman Damon Bossino has accused the government of failing to deliver on its housing election promises, questioning its pledge to eliminate the waiting list and build around 200 affordable homes a year. He also attacked the Bassadoni building deal, recent power cuts and what he called a failing and flailing administration. And Minister John Cortes has outlined major investment plans in Gibraltar, including funding for the National Theatre Project, expanded education facilities and infrastructure upgrades. He also announced further investments in roads, transport and environmental projects. Your weather, sunny today, perhaps the odd patch of high cloud at times. Feeling fresher slightly than yesterday, highs of 30. That's the latest. I'm Stephen Borch.
8: BBC News with Moira Alderson. The US and Iran have traded strikes for a second night, with the Iranian Foreign Ministry condemning American attacks on civilian infrastructure as a war crime. The US military says it struck some 90 military targets. Iran reported explosions in several coastal areas. From Jerusalem, our correspondent Caroline Davis.
9: This is clearly an escalation that we've seen in the course of 2 days, 2 days of strikes by both sides. Of course, we have seen tit-for-tat attacks over the course, even since the ceasefire was agreed back in early April, but this level of escalation is different. And of course, it was yesterday that President Trump said very clearly that the ceasefire was over, that the memorandum of understanding that had been signed and is less than a month old, that that was also considered to be over as well. And the big question, of course, is how far does this go?
8: The BBC has found evidence that false and misleading claims about Ebola are fueling violence against health workers in the Democratic Republic of Congo. There have been at least 12 claims of community resistance, including personal assaults, attacks on medical facilities and interference with safe burial procedures. False claims are circulating that Ebola does not exist, that health workers are deliberately infecting people or harvesting their organs, and that the Ebola response is a money-making scheme. Dr. Amy Munda-Nula is from the International Federation of Red Cross and Red Crescent Societies.
10: All of this misinformation are directly affecting our operation on a daily basis and also affecting the security of our volunteers, but also of our staff. When communities don't believe on the disease, when communities don't believe on our action, immediately when we are coming to support the communities, there will be resistance.
8: Bangladesh says nearly 750 people, most of them children, have died in the past 4 months from confirmed and suspected cases of measles. There are currently nearly 1,000 new cases every day, with hospitals struggling to cope. Our correspondent Azadeh Mashiri visited one of the hospitals tackling the outbreak in Dhaka.
11: We've reached the top floor of this hospital and have put our masks on because we're in a specialist measles ward. All around us, there are dozens of families with their babies. They're lying on thin blankets. Some of them are rocking their children to calm them down. Others are fanning them because it's so hot and humid. Hospital officials have told us this ward has more than double the amount of patients it can handle, and they've run out of beds.
8: The deputy prosecutor of the International Criminal Court says it's found concrete evidence of crimes against humanity committed in Darfur during Sudan's civil war. In her first interview since the ICC launched the investigation, Nazat Shamim Khan said the paramilitary rapid support forces had perpetrated atrocities, including in the cities of Al-Dunayna and Al-Fasha. The paramilitary group deny this. BBC News.
12: 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Harriet here with you. Hello, I hope you're having a great morning so far. Just to remind you, it is Thursday and that means that it's Friday tomorrow, so we are almost there. Kicking off 11 o'clock with Jungle and The Wave.

Leanne, goodbye, good morning. We have some sad news on Radio Gibraltar next. Just come in, or just been announced that Bonnie Tyler passed away last night in a Portugal hospital. She had been having treatment she'd been having treatment at a hospital in Portugal, was put in an induced coma a couple of weeks ago, and her family have released a statement saying they are heartbroken to announce Bonnie unexpectedly passed away last night in hospital as a result of the illness she was being treated for. I'm just having a look at her discography. 5 decades of work, over 18 studio albums, dozens of singles, global hits. I have chosen my particular favourite in tribute to her. So Bonnie Tyler passed away at the age of 75. Here she is, my favourite tune of hers. This is Holding Out for a Hero.

feel like you should only be allowed to play that song on a Friday. Otherwise, it just gets me too excited and too annoyed that it isn't the weekend already. David Guetta, One Republic, and I Don't Wanna Wait. I've stumbled across an article this morning talking about FIFA's World Cup final halftime show. Now, I wanted to ask a question. I'm not very knowledgeable on football, I have to be honest. Is a halftime show a thing that normally happens during the World Cup? I didn't think it was, but it is obviously, you know, hosts USA, so it's something that they do for their sort of finals of football, of American football and stuff. So yeah, why not? They've announced a few of the acts that are going to take part this year. So we have got Justin Bieber, Madonna, Shakira, BTS, also these guys as well, Coldplay, performing on the 19th of July at East Rutherford in New Jersey MetLife Stadium for the World Cup halftime show.

0: And Viva La Vida. It's just something about Coldplay, isn't it? It's just something about them. Coming up to 25 past 11, you're listening to Radio Gibraltar. Music still to come in this hour. I've got Post Malone, Beyonce, Selena Gomez. Up next, Snow Patrol and Chasing Cars. Haven't heard that one in a while.
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Calvin Harris, Clementine Douglas and Blessings. If you're looking for something to do this evening, how about this? Dolphins Restaurant are having a fundraiser for Breast Cancer Support Gibraltar, tapas and live music. 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Price per person is £35. That includes tapas, paella and dessert. Can't forget dessert. Very important. All kicking off at 8 o'clock this evening. If you would like to book your spot, you can send them a WhatsApp message after 3:30. Read you the number 56000498. Just read that number again, 56000498. 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

Teddy Swims and Bad Dreams. Up next on Radio Gibraltar, a bit of exciting news about these guys came out recently. They have released a new single ahead of their first studio album of 9 years, expected to be released later this year around November. But don't quote me on that. It's U2.

0: You too, and the sweetest thing, we're all very excited here in Radio Gibraltar about their new album. We will keep you posted. As soon as we know, you will know, okay? Promise. You're listening to Radio Gibraltar. It is just gone 11:45. Music still to come in this hour from Beyonce, Top Loader. Up next, though, Post Malone and The Weeknd. It's One right now.
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Plenty more music to come as we head off into the afternoon. Oh, she's a bit loud there. We'll just turn you down a little bit. This is Beyoncé and Sweet Dreams.

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7: From the GBC newsroom at 12, the Deputy Chief Minister has confirmed Gibraltar Airport now has a drone response plan following a number of illegal drone incidents that disrupted operations. During the budget debate, Joseph Garcia also announced Gibraltar House in Brussels will now be known as Gibraltar's mission to the European Union, reflecting what he described as a new mandate. The GSD says the government has failed to honour its election commitments on housing. During the budget debates, opposition housing spokesman Damon Bossino questioned what had become of pledges to eliminate the housing waiting list and build around 200 affordable homes a year. He also criticised the Bassadoni building deal and recent power cuts. And the Minister for Economic Development says the treaty gives Gibraltar greater control over who can live and work here, while creating a new framework for frontier workers. Sergio Bassano has also defended the new minimum salary requirement, saying it will support the economy while managing population growth and pressure on public services. Your weather, another fine sunny day, highs of 30. That's the latest. I'm Stefan Borge.
8: BBC News with Moira Alderson. The US and Iran have traded strikes for a second night, with the Iranian Foreign Ministry condemning American attacks on civilian infrastructure as a war crime. In response, Iran said it targeted American assets in Kuwait, Bahrain and Qatar. Xia Gol is from our BBC Persian service.
9: I think both sides, it's clear they don't want to go back to full-fledged war. It seems to me there is a periodic attacks from both sides. As you see, the U.S. says they have hit 150 targets in different cities south of Iran in coastal cities to weaken Iranian capability to disrupt shipping in the Strait of Hormuz. But in the same time, we know that the railway which connects Tehran to Mashhad has been hit twice in two places, and Iranian officials say that it has been completely disrupted. But the Iran Ministry of Health, they say 14 people in the last night attack have been killed.
8: Iran reported explosions in several coastal areas, while the railway line between Tehran and Mashhad, where the late Supreme Leader Ali Khamenei is due to be buried later today, has been suspended. Here's our chief international correspondent, Lise Doucette.
10: Today is the last day of a choreographed spectacle of public mourning, which stretched over 6 days and five cities in Iran as well as in neighbouring Iraq, an effort by Iran's new leaders to project unity and strength, and to underline that their supreme leader, assassinated in the first hours of this war, matters not just to Iran, but to the wider community of Shia Muslims. Iran may have hoped that the interim deal signed last month with the US could have ensured these ceremonies would not be marred by war, but a fragile ceasefire always carried this risk.
8: Germany says President Trump has agreed to sell it long-range American Tomahawk missiles. Chancellor Friedrich Merz said the deal, agreed on the sidelines of the NATO summit in Ankara, would close a critical gap in defence. Donald Trump previously scrapped a plan, agreed by Joe Biden, to deploy US Tomahawk missiles in Germany. The deputy prosecutor of the International Criminal Court says it's found concrete evidence of crimes against humanity committed in Darfur during Sudan's civil war. Nazat Shamim Khan told the BBC the paramilitary rapid support forces had perpetrated atrocities in the city of Uljanena and Al-Fasha.
11: We see this targeting of civilians. We also see this inherent presence of sexual violence, both of men and women, but largely of women. And we consider that that overall picture of persecution, of attacking civilians, of torture, of rape, of killing, is very much reflective of the overall offending.
8: The RSF are accused of killing thousands of civilians since the conflict with Sudan's regular army broke out in 2023. The RSF denies this. BBC News.
12: Coming up to 12:05 on Thursday, the 9th of July. 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Harriet here with you. Good afternoon. Kicking off with a song that was released as a bonus edition of the official FIFA World Cup 2026 album. It's Madonna.

Freya Sky and London. You're listening to Radio Gibraltar. It is Plastic Free July, and I found a rather interesting website that I wanted to share with you. 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And what this website is doing, it's challenging people to try and go plastic free for July. It's clever, that. It's a clever name, isn't it? And it's basically on this website. There's places where you can donate. There's resources, ways you can get involved. But I love that they've got this little window, and it basically gives you little tips and tricks for when you're at home, when you're at work, when you're at school, when you're at events, for business, your community, your local government, these kind of things. 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This is something that always catches me out. I always say I'm going to buy. You know, you can get those little cloth bags to put your loose fruit and veggies in at the supermarket. Reusable shopping bags. I have 100. I'm doing well in that section. Plastic straws, water bottles. Meat and fish deli, saying trying to avoid plastic trays and cling film meats and things like that as well. But as I said, if you want to have a go at going plastic-free this July, the planet will thank you for it. And that website address again, just if you want to check it out, plasticfreejuly.org.

Jonas Brothers and Waffle House. Have you ever been to a Waffle House? I've never been to a Waffle House. And I never wanted to go to a Waffle House until Jonas Brothers released a song called Waffle House. And now I really want to go to a Waffle House. Moving on, though, having a look at a little thing that's happening tomorrow night on The Rock, A Sentimental Journey, a swing-era tribute. Big band concert playing classics from the swing era, taking place this Friday at the Holy Trinity Cathedral, kicking off at 8 o'clock. Featuring the Northwood Headquarters Naval Volunteer Band, they've had a busy week, the Royal Gibraltar Regiment Band, and special guests. Admission is free to this event. Donations are welcomed for services, charities. So if you want to go along, Sentimental Journey, a big swing era tribute taking place this Friday, 8 p.m. at the Holy Trinity Cathedral.

0: The legend that is Will Smith and Miami. I only recently found out, and it blew my mind quite a bit, that he was offered the role of Neo in The Matrix. Listen, I like Will Smith. I really, really do. I actually think he is a really, really good actor. That would have been a very, very different film with him in the lead role, though, wouldn't it? Can you imagine? I kind of want to see it now, though. You're listening to Radio Gibraltar. It has just gone 25 past 12. Ellie Goulding and Black Prada Dress plays now.
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0: The lovely George Ezra and Blame It On Me. Coming up to 25 to 1, you're listening to Radio Gibraltar. 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
2: Coming up as from 1 o'clock, we'll bring you some highlights from the budget session, which continues in Parliament, with Minister for Healthcare and Business, Gemma Arias-Vasquez, currently addressing the House. On tonight's Viewpoint, Jonathan Sacramento will be joined by analysts to take a closer look at what's been revealed so far in Parliament this week. He'll be joining me live in the studio to tell us what's in store. We'll also be finding out about Angry Chill Brazilian Jiu-Jitsu Club. They're going from strength to strength. And the GSLA's Sports Train and Stay and Play programmes are up and running, with hundreds of students signed up. We'll be hearing how week one has gone so far. We'll also be joined by some students from Bolton who are here in Gibraltar, invited by the Nautilus Project. So lots to discuss between 1 and 2 o'clock as usual on Gibraltar Today with me, Kellyanne Borge.
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First up, Diplo, Cameron Whitcomb, and Would You Still Love Me?

Soft Cell and Tainted Love on Radio Gibraltar. Came across this news story that I wanted to share with you today about a gentleman who has been arrested after leaving Kenya for attempting to smuggle. It might surprise you to learn what he was trying to smuggle out of Kenya. It surprised me, which is why I'm talking about it today. Ants. Queen ants. A specific type of ant that lives in Europe and Asia, prized by exotic pet collectors. So this gentleman tried to... I shouldn't laugh because it's wrong and it's naughty. But he tried to smuggle 2,000 ants out in his luggage. And I just want to know, like, how? What did you do with them? Because we all know ants get everywhere, don't they? What kind of container did he have in his suitcase to put them in to keep them not in the rest of his suitcase? Do you know what I mean? It was really... not 100% sure if I like it. However, the interesting part about this story is these ants individually can be worth about £170 each. So you know I'm checking every single ant I see now.

5 to 1 on Radio Gibraltar. That's it for me today. Thank you so much for joining me. Coming up at 1 o'clock, Kellyanne Borge will take you through Gibraltar today. I'll see you tomorrow. Have a great afternoon.

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7: From the GBC newsroom at 1, during his contribution to the budget debate, the Deputy Chief Minister announced Gibraltar House in Brussels will now be known as Gibraltar's mission to the European Union, reflecting what he described as a new mandate. Joseph Garcia also confirmed Gibraltar Airport has introduced a drone response plan following illegal drone activity. Opposition housing spokesman Damon Bossino has accused the government of failing to deliver on its housing election promises, questioning its pledge to eliminate the waiting list and build around 200 affordable homes a year. He also attacked the Bassadoni building deal, recent power cuts and what he called a failing and flailing administration. And Minister John Cortes has outlined major investment plans in Gibraltar, including funding for the National Theatre Project, expanded education facilities and infrastructure upgrades. He also announced further investment in roads, transport and environmental projects. Your weather, yet fine and sunny this afternoon, looking at highs of 30. That's the latest. I'm Stefan Borge.
8: BBC News with Moira Alderson. The US and Iran have traded strikes for a second night, with the Iranian Foreign Ministry condemning American attacks on civilian infrastructure as a war crime. The US says it struck some 90 military targets. Iranian authorities reported explosions in several coastal areas, as well as in Bushehr, where Iran's main nuclear power plant is located. Iran's health ministry says 14 people have been killed in the past 2 days. Here's Caroline Davis.
9: What is interesting is that neither side at the moment have said that they are walking away from talks. President Trump, of course, yesterday said that his negotiators would continue to have those talks, even though he thought it was a waste of time. And today he has also said, or overnight, he'd also talked about the fact that Iran has got in touch and talked about wanting to get a deal. This also, again, sounds relatively familiar to many of us who've been following it.
8: Large crowds are lining the streets in the city of Mashhad, where Iran's late supreme leader, Ali Khamenei, is due to be buried later today in the culmination of a week of funeral processions and rallies. Mashhad is both Khamenei's birthplace and the site of one of the holiest shrines in Shia Islam. US strikes put the railway line connecting Tehran to Mashhad out of service last night. But Iranian officials say that has not affected the schedule of the funeral procession and burial ceremony. Germany says President Trump has agreed to sell it long-range American Tomahawk missiles. Chancellor Friedrich Merz said the deal would be crucial for Europe's defence.
10: We agreed with the US government on the sidelines of the NATO meeting in Ankara that we would acquire American Tomahawk missiles and station them in Germany. This closes an important strategic gap in our defense. And at the same time, we will work to develop our own European systems and station them in Europe.
8: Donald Trump previously scrapped a plan agreed by Joe Biden to deploy US Tomahawk missiles in Germany. That was meant as a stopgap until comparable European weapons could be developed. FIFA's defended the decision of its match officials at the World Cup after Egypt complained of bias in their round of 16 loss against Argentina. The Egyptian Football Association says it can't stay silent about what it says were blatant unfair errors. Here's Eletra Naismith.
11: Egypt were 2-0 up against the defending champions before Argentina reeled off 3 late goals in 13 minutes to pull off one of the most stunning comebacks in World Cup history. It left their star striker Lionel Messi in tears and Egypt furious. They say they suffered injustice at the hands of the French referee, arguing that poor decisions, including a disallowed goal, were down to favouritism towards their opponents. FIFA has rejected the claim, saying questioning the integrity of match officials is wrong. It said they made honest, independent decisions and did their best.
8: World News from the BBC.
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12: Good afternoon. Coming up on today's show, the budget session continues in Parliament with Minister for Health, Care and Business, Gemma Arias-Vasquez, currently addressing the House.
13: Madam Speaker, my achievements are my own. My independence is my own, and my mind is my own.
12: 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On tonight's Viewpoint, Jonathan Sacramento will be joined by analysts to take a closer look at what's been revealed so far in Parliament.
14: Plenty to unpack in this year's budget. It's Fabian Picardo's last budget address as Chief Minister. I'll be hearing from representative organisations as well as analysts who will be reacting to the budget announcements as well as the speeches later on in the week.
12: Jonathan Sacramento will be telling us what's in store. In other news, the GSLA's sports train and stay and play programmes are up and running.
15: We're looking forward to telling you all about how the first week of this year's programme has got on and what we can expect in the up and coming weeks.
12: With hundreds of students signing up, we'll be hearing how it's going so far. The Angry Chill Brazilian Jiu-Jitsu Club is going from strength to strength.
16: The chances of bringing thousands and thousands of people to Gibraltar for jiu-jitsu competitions, it's a massive industry that we're missing out on and that we could make happen.
12: The team brought home an impressive medal haul from a competition in Malaga over the weekend and will be joining us soon. And the Nautis Project has invited students from Bolton to Gibraltar.
17: Hi, I'm Vicky.
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19: Hi, I'm Joe.
12: The charity is hosting them as part of an ongoing exchange programme. We'll hear what their first impressions of The Rock have been. So lots to discuss between 1 and 2 o'clock. If you'd like to have your say, get in touch by calling or WhatsApping us on 200 66 200. This is Gibraltar Today. As we've been reporting, this year's budget session is of particular importance ahead of the signing of the UK-EU treaty over Gibraltar. The treaty represents a fundamental change to many aspects of Gibraltar's economic framework and will mean wholesale changes for many on the Rock. On tonight's Viewpoint, Jonathan Sacramento discusses what we've learned so far with representatives from various sectors, analysing what budget announcements will mean going forward and who stands to be affected. Jonathan joins me now. Thank you so much.
14: Thank you.
12: So Jonathan, budget announcements, of course, always very important. But as we mentioned, this one is particularly crucial, isn't it?
14: It is, and it affects a lot of people. Normally what we do on Viewpoints to get reactions from the budget is we tend to get a panel together and have debates. But the issue that we found with that in the past is that sometimes when you're dealing with a particular issue, it might not concern one of the panelists, so they end up being quiet for a while.
12: They're all quite niche subjects, not that everyone
14: exactly
12: is focusing on.
14: The budget is a lot of information. So this year we've done something different. And what we've decided to do is to look at individual organizations and have them on one-to-ones and ask them specifically about the issues that affect them. So, for example, we've got the unions, we've got Unite and the GGCA, and we've got the Federation of Small Businesses, the Chamber of Commerce, we've got the Association of Tax Advisors, and we've got Mike Nichols, who's the CEO of Chesterton's, an estate agent in Gibraltar. And he's also the the curator of the bite-sized brief, which a lot of people receive around Gibraltar. So plenty of opinions, plenty of standpoints, and plenty of analysis on what budgets mean for the members of these organizations going forward and for the general public in general.
12: I mean, they're all, of course, experts in their fields. Is there anything jumping out to them that perhaps has been lost to the rest of us that hasn't been quite so obvious?
14: Well, what we have is people who can explain in detail what these things mean. So nothing in particular that jumps out as being something that we haven't particularly covered, but it's important to hear what these things mean to them. So far, if I haven't finished recording all the interviews yet.
12: I know. Thank you for taking time out to speak to me today, because I know you've got a jam-packed day of interviews.
14: Yeah. But I have noticed that, well, for example, the unions are quite pleased with the public sector pay deal. There's a little bit of clarification required from them on what

0: My interest has peaked.
1: You can hear why on tonight's Viewpoint, and certainly a lot to unpack, digest, and discuss.
0: There's so much still unknown about the future in regards to the treaty. Have any of these announcements perhaps caused more questions than answers in some ways, or do you feel like people might be reassured by the information we've been receiving so far this week?
1: Mixed reviews, or rather mixed prognostications, certainly, because you can't review something that hasn't happened yet. And the general consensus is that the proof of the pudding is in the tasting. For example, we know that the drop in revenue from company tax is approximately 42 million. And that's because of the loss in revenue from gaming companies as a result of the UK budget. But we don't know if that's the case yet. That's an estimate. So how that happens and how that transpires in the coming months and years will depend on how it affects the rest of the economy in terms of revenue. You know, they might have to squeeze in other areas. So, yes, so uncertainty everywhere. There is cautious optimism from some respondents as to what the future will bring and the opportunities that are generated from a fluid border and cooperative status across the border. But, yeah, time will tell. I suppose that's a very corny way to put it, but... But it's true.
0: So a jam-packed afternoon for you with more interviews on the cards.
1: Yeah.
0: Jonathan, what are you hoping viewers will take from tonight's Viewpoint?
1: I think a little bit more in-depth analysis and by way of explanatory interviews that some of the interviewees will be able to shed some light on what this means for their members if it wasn't clear to them at the beginning.
0: Thank you very much, Jonathan Sacramento. You can watch Viewpoint tonight for an in-depth analysis of this year's budget, 9 p.m. on GBC Television.
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0: I believe Parliament has just recessed, so we may be joining you on GBC Television shortly. If not, we are still live, of course, on Radio Gibraltar. Now, just one more flight today, an EasyJet Gatwick, one cruise liner in port, the Norwegian Dawn. That's leaving at 3 p.m. And at the frontier, there is no queue to drive into Spain at the moment. Now, Minister for Healthcare and Business Gemma Arias-Vazquez has been presenting her budget speech in Parliament. This morning, Ms. Arias-Vazquez said these were fascinating times to be working for Gibraltar and setting policy for the future. In her opening, she pushed back against criticism directed at her by the Leader of the Opposition earlier this week. Keith Asabaradi has said that Ms. Arias-Vazquez, who is touted for leadership, would bring more of the same style of politics, as he claimed this was endemic in the current government.
3: To listen to the Leader of the Opposition's speech on Tuesday, all I do in the mornings is to step out of my Barbie dream house into my pink convertible, drive into my female-centred office full of glitter, and stare in teary-eyed admiration as a life-size portrait of the Chief Minister. Madam Speaker, in Planet Asabardi and the Bocino universe, I am just a female version of the Honourable Chief Minister, who flutters her eyelids for photo opportunities and dresses windows. Madam Speaker, I have undertaken a huge amount of work in my departments, despite being told I am just window dressing. Window dressing, Madam Speaker, at a time when I carry the weight of half the expenditure of the government, over 9 portfolios, and of numerous additional projects. Window dressing, Madam Speaker, having chaired BTAG meetings, attended a live Viewpoint programme where I answered questions for 2 hours, carried out many engagements and town halls with businesses, visited premises, and engaged with the teams who produced a very technical guidance note on the treaty, preparing us for what is to come next week. The Leader of the Opposition's contribution the other day was interesting, Madam Speaker. Whether he realizes it or not, in a nutshell, he argues that I am incapable of standing on my own 2 feet, that I need to be led by the hand, Madam Speaker, by my leader. Madam Speaker, all my life I have worked stupidly hard. To feel that I have to sit here and justify my hard work is outrageous. Yes,

0: Fabian Picardo is my personal friend. Yes, the Chief Minister has been my mentor, and he has made me work stupidly hard. Madam Speaker, I will not deny my friends. Once, twice, or three times. But Madam Speaker, my achievements are my own. My independence is my own, and my mind is my own. To turn briefly to the litany of allegations levied against me. Yes, I voted for confidence in the Chief Minister, and I would do so again. The Chief Minister has achieved many remarkable things. He has made mistakes. Of course he has. We all do. And he has said them himself, Madam Speaker. But he has got many, many a thing right. So of course I have confidence in this Chief Minister. That was the motion we had before us.
1: A short segment of Minister Gemma Arias-Vasquez' budget speech this morning in Parliament. The government has recorded the highest tax revenues in Gibraltar's history. Justice, Trade and Industry Minister Nigel Feetham says receipts reaching £533 million last year, adding the increase was driven by more than higher corporate tax rates.
2: It lies in stronger compliance, more effective administration and the success of our efforts to ensure that big businesses generating significant profits from Gibraltar contribute fairly and lawfully to the public purse. Indeed, corporate tax receipts have risen by 19% compared with the previous financial year and by well over 50% over the two financial years since 23-24. Madam Speaker, Gibraltar has never before recorded corporate tax revenues at anything approaching these levels.
1: But Mr. Feetham warned there are challenges ahead. He said changes to gambling duty in the UK could reduce future corporate tax revenues by around £40 million, underlining the need to diversify Gibraltar's economy.
2: A further uplift of 32 police officer posts have been approved by the Chief Minister, increasing the establishment of warranted officers from 258 to 290, an increase of 12%. The recruitment of these officers during the second half of 26 will enable the RGP to deliver enhanced policing at the land border with Spain and at the airport in the context of the treaty. This is in addition to recruitment to fill the current 20 vacancies within the RGP with a new recruit school starting in November 2026.
1: Minister Nigel Feetham and Shadow Minister for Finance Roy Clinton also addressed Parliament. He opened by raising two matters which he's highlighted in the past and which will be the focus of his speech.
3: A former priest of Gibraltar once wisely remarked that Gibraltar was a place of many mysteries, but few secrets. Madam Speaker, that is true today. There are few secrets in Gibraltar. Everybody knows everybody else's business. But there are two financial mysteries, Madam Speaker, that we need to consider that relates to our public finances. And these are, the first being the Sovereign Wealth Fund, as was discussed yesterday. And the second being this entity which we've been discussing recently, Community Credit Union Limited.
1: Well, GBC News and Radio Gibraltar will be bringing you further coverage of these speeches and the ongoing budget session. I believe they're recessed now until about 1:30. You can follow live on GBC Television online, gbc.gi, of course, and also on Radio Gibraltar Plus 1458 Medium Wave.

0: This is Gibraltar Today. Thank you for staying with us. The marine conservation charity, the Nautilus Project, is celebrating its 10th anniversary and just last week was voted the overall winner of the very first Gib Yellow Business Excellence Award. They're currently hosting students from the UK as part of an exchange program. So we have Joe, Vicky and Danis alongside their host, Jules. Welcome to the studio. Thank you so much for joining me.
1: Thank you for having us.
0: So perhaps you can start with our visitors, Joe, Vicky, Danis. Tell us a little bit about yourselves and where you're from.
2: Hi, I'm Danis and I'm from Lithuania, and I really like moving around, and you know, it's been great being here and actually exploring the sea life, and yeah.
0: Amazing. So originally from Lithuania and then moved to the UK?
2: No, I was born in the UK. It's just
0: Right. Okay, really cool. And what about yourselves?
3: I'm Joe and I've come here because I was really interested in the scientific research side of it. Mm-hmm. Which I'm quite interested in doing at university.
0: And Vicky?
4: Yeah, I'm same with Joe. I really like doing the scientific side of things. We did a practical on Monday and it was really interesting.
0: Mm-hmm. And Jules, we've interviewed plenty of Nautilus Project volunteers over the years, but it's your first time on the show. So introduce yourself, tell us a little bit about your background with the charity.
1: So I'm Jules. I joined the team last year. Been really enjoying it. I've just finished my degree studying environmental science, so sort of follows on from that. And now next year I'll be starting my master's in Gibraltar for marine science. So,
0: oh wow, well done. Yeah. What's the long-term goal for you?
1: Long-term, eventually move back to Gibraltar, but I think I want to get out, see the world a bit more and really fulfill everything that I want and reach my full potential. So.
0: How exciting. And for Joe, Vicky and Danis, what have you learnt from Gibraltar so far? How long have you been here?
3: So we came on Sunday and at the moment we've been focusing on more of the environmental side of it. So on Monday we did some microplastic analysis, and then on Tuesday we did beach cleaning. Then we've been doing debates about the environment and that sort of stuff, which has given really useful skills for us.
2: I mean, yeah, it was pretty cool. I mean, we even had some cool fun facts, for example, we consume daily about a credit card's mass of microplastics, and it's it's just insane how dangerous and how much it affects us.
0: Mm-hmm. Yeah. What would you say have been some highlights for you, Vicky?
4: Well, we just came back from snorkeling. We were helping out in a summer camp with kids who are snorkeling and looking under the sea for sea creatures.
0: So how much longer are you going to be here? What are you hoping to achieve whilst you're here?
3: We're here for the remainder of the week and then next week as well. So I'm not sure what I hope to achieve, really.
0: Do you know what's on the cards for them, Jules? Do you know kind of their itinerary and what's planned?
1: Yeah, I know the rest of this week and I know a couple of things that are happening next week, but I'll keep quiet.
0: Is it a surprise?
1: Yeah, it's a surprise.
0: Well, obviously you've got big aspirations in this field in terms of your future career. What about you guys? Do you feel like getting this experience has kind of helped? You're all very young, still teenagers. So do you think this has kind of helped, in terms of what you want to do long term?
2: I think, yeah, because I really do like going out in the field and just seeing stuff. And it's really cool. And I think actually helping the environment and trying to preserve, conserve marine life is really cool. I also like how it's sort of, you're still doing lab work, but there's also that field. I think having that a bit diversity is quite good.
3: And I do like getting my hands dirty, getting stuck in to do stuff. So that's really exciting for me.
0: And I imagine it's probably the first time in Gibraltar for the three of you. Yeah, so how does this compare to what you'd be doing back at home during the summer?
3: It's much more exciting, certainly.
0: And better weather.
3: Yes.
0: Yeah. Yeah, so what would your average... are you involved in any charities back home in terms of conservation or...
3: I don't do conservation stuff, but I help out at park runs and that sort of stuff, which is nice to do for the kids.
2: I mean, we've done a lot of fundraising for this and Joe's definitely been on it. yeah, it's pretty great.
4: I know I was part of the CAFOD team, so we raised money for the charity CAFOD. And like I was also helping out with just fundraising with everyone else. Like we had to raise £6,000 to come here.
0: Wow. Well, I hope it's feeling worth it. No, you're getting a lot out of this trip.
3: Yes.
0: Thank you so much for joining us on the show today and enjoy the rest of your time in Jibb. And thank you, Jules. I'm sure it's not the last time you're in the studio with us.
1: Thank you. Thank you for having us.
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11: It's 1:30, I'm Stefan Borge. Following a visit to The Rock, members of the all-party parliamentary group on Gibraltar believe they have been able to give reassurances that there will be support for the UK-EU treaty in Westminster. During a debate in Commons yesterday, MPs called for scrutiny during the ratification process. Conservative MP Martin Vickers, who had secured the debate, said they came away with the overwhelming view that the treaty negotiations had been a success. He added it would be regrettable if the cross-party support the treaty enjoys in Gibraltar were not to be reflected in Westminster.
12: The familiarisation visit to Gibraltar took place in May, with Baroness Elizabeth Sloth and Martin Vickers, the APPG's vice chairman, meeting government ministers, including the chief minister, the opposition leader, Commander British Forces and the Commissioner of Police. They also paid a courtesy visit to the governor. A report was produced following the visit. Mr. Vickers told the House Commissioner Owen Richards recognises there are a number of issues that require further consideration, but which the MPs feel are concerns that can be worked through. The main area of discontent was from the business community, but even then they say that although many of the retailers aren't particularly happy, they recognise the overall benefits to Gibraltar. The Shadow Minister for Foreign Affairs, Wendy Morton, asked for a timetable for scrutiny, saying that while no one wanted to delay the process, supporting Gibraltar and scrutinising the government were not competing objectives but complementary responsibilities. And this is how the Minister for Europe, Stephen Doughty, described the tone of the debate. reasonable fair scrutiny with broad support. He said this sent a strong message of support to Gibraltar's parliament. He confirmed ratification in the European Parliament would take place in the autumn right up to December, with the UK to operate under a similar timeline. The UK and EU, together with Gibraltar and Spain, he said, are committed to fully ratifying the treaty as soon as possible, with all sides working towards achieving that. He confirmed the UK's commitment to the double lock, protecting the sovereignty of Gibraltar. And the treaty was widely welcomed during the debate and across political ideologies. Sovereignty and military autonomy are protected, and it gives certainty to Gibraltarians, providing a practical solution to the problems that have hung over the rock since Brexit.
11: In his budget address, John Cortes outlined plans for major investments across Gibraltar, including education, infrastructure, transport and environmental projects. Michael Beltran has the details.
10: John Cortes says funding for Gibraltar's National Theatre project is now all but secured, with construction expected to begin shortly. The minister also announced plans to expand education facilities, with extra floors to be added to Notre Dame and St. Anne's schools to meet growing demand, while highlighting the new college at Europa Point as one of the government's biggest education investments. John Cortes also confirmed £1.5 million for road maintenance and resurfacing. He said the new wastewater treatment plant is expected to begin construction by September, and also announced transport measures including new electric buses, a new ticketing system and additional electric vehicle charging points.
11: The Minister for Economic Development says the UK-EU treaty represents a fundamental change in Gibraltar's economic framework. Sir Joe Bassano says it gives Gibraltar greater control over who can live and work here, while creating a new framework for frontier workers.
13: We have access to the market for goods in the EU and for services in the UK, and more control about who can live and work in Gibraltar than we have had since 1972. However, at the same time, the labour market is now open to EU citizens who acquire residence in UK and seek employment or self-employment in Gibraltar as frontier workers.
11: Sir Joe says the government's economic strategy since Brexit has focused on increasing productivity rather than simply expanding the workforce. He told Parliament Gibraltar is now producing more economic output per worker than ever before.
13: If we put the value of the economy produced by the workforce of 32,000, which is now an average output per worker of 100,992, even higher.
11: And Sergio Bassano has defended the government's new minimum salary requirement for people seeking to live and work in Gibraltar. He says it's intended to support the economy while managing the impact of population growth.
13: The 37,500 salary requirement for new residency for persons of any nationality who want to reside and work in Gibraltar will have a beneficial impact on the economy. In Gibraltar, there will be exceptions to the thresholds allowed in specific cases where there is a need. Increasing our population with new people on low wages, which is what Mr. Sopardi advocates, reduces the average tax yield and increases the pressure on public services.
11: And the budget continues. It's on right now, and you can follow live coverage on GBC Television and on Radio Gibraltar Plus on our medium wave service. The Minister for Justice, Trade and Industry, Nigel Feetham, says the government has delivered the highest tax revenues in Gibraltar's history. But he's also warned that changes to the UK's gaming taxes could hit public finances in the years ahead. In his budget address, Mr. Feetham said tax receipts for the last financial year reached £533 million, the highest sum ever collected. While part of this growth was attributable to the increase in the corporate tax rate from 12.5% to 15%, the minister suggested the greater part of the story lay elsewhere.
14: It lies in stronger compliance, more effective administration, and the success of our efforts to ensure that big businesses generating significant profits from Gibraltar contribute fairly and lawfully to the public purse. Indeed, corporate tax receipts have risen by 90% compared with the previous financial year, and by well over 50% over the two financial years since 23-24. Madam Speaker, Gibraltar has never before recorded corporate tax revenues at anything approaching these levels.
11: Alongside the record figures, however, Mr. Feetham also sounded a note of caution. He said recent changes to gambling duty in the UK are expected to reduce the profitability of parts of Gibraltar's gaming sector, with a possible £40 million impact on future corporate tax revenues. He said that underlined the need to diversify Gibraltar's economy and reduce its dependence on gambling, a sector in which there are currently 61 operators holding 82 gambling licences. While structural change may result in redundancies, the gambling sector remains an important pillar of the economy, and the government expects that the free movement of workers across an open frontier will help stabilise the industry. Mr. Feetham announced plans to increase the maximum sentence for possession of indecent images of children from 5 years to seven, and said he would continue to review the wider framework of sexual offences and child sexual offences specifically. He also said there will be further investments in policing.
14: A further uplift of 32 police officer posts have been approved by the Chief Minister, increasing the establishment of warranted officers from 258 to 290, an increase of 12%. The recruitment of these officers during the second half of 26 will enable the RGP to deliver enhanced policing at the land border with Spain and at the airport in the context of the treaty. This is in addition to recruitment to fill the current 20 vacancies within the RGP with a new recruit school starting in November 2026.
11: Mr. Feetham concluded by saying his objectives were clear: stronger public finances, a more competitive economy, modern and effective public services, and a justice system which protects the public and commands confidence. And the Tuna Fishing Club has responded to concerns raised by the Environmental Safety Group and GONS over Gibraltar's increased Atlantic bluefin tuna quota. The club says it's disappointed by the joint statement, which it believes was made based on misunderstandings about how international tuna quotas are allocated and of the conservation status of the species. Megan Stringer with this report.
15: The Gibraltar Tuna Fishing Club says quotas allocated by the International Commission for the Conservation of Atlantic Tunas are not based on a country's population, land area, or territorial waters. Instead, it says they are determined by factors including historical catches, fishing fleet capacity, fishing rights, and long-standing political agreements. The statement was made in response to concerns raised by the Environmental Safety Group and the Gibraltar Ornithological and Natural History Society, who say Gibraltar's Atlantic bluefin tuna quota is out of all proportion to Gibraltar's size and territorial waters. The club says Gibraltar's quota increased this year because the Commission increased quota allocations for all European countries, with the local allocation rising by around 15%. The Atlantic bluefin tuna is currently classified as a species of least concern and is not considered endangered or vulnerable. The fishing club added that it remains willing to engage with anyone who wants to understand Gibraltar's sustainable tuna fishery and the framework within which it operates.
11: And that's the latest. More online at gbc.gi.
16: Radio Gibraltar weather with Isolas, committed to your success.
11: Well, a sunny day today, perhaps the odd patch of high cloud at times, feeling slightly fresher than yesterday. Still pretty warm, though, highs of 30. Into the evening and overnight, again, maybe some patchy low cloud that forms, but this will be mostly through the strait and to the west. Clear skies, lows of 22, it's 29 at the moment. Looking at the beaches, I can tell you we're hearing that it's choppy at Cam Bay, which means the flag might change. However, that's yellow at the moment, and elsewhere it's all yellow. 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
0: Thanks for staying with us. The GSLA's sports train programme is up and running again, bigger than ever and with an expanded schedule full of activities for students over the summer months. Here to update us on how the first week has gone so far, we have Sean Gojado of the Sports Development Unit, sports train leader in charge Emma Dohres and leader in charge of stay and play Janella Johnson. Thank you all so much for coming in because I know you've probably had a really busy morning. Yeah. So thank you for taking the time out. So the programme 26 years into it just seems mind-boggling to me. So most of us will be familiar with what the sport train does, but for those who haven't heard or aren't as familiar, what is it that you guys offer?
2: Yeah, well, the sports train program offers a huge variety of activities, not only with what we put on as the GSLA, which is what's commonly known as the sports train program, but we work in partnership with all the registered sports associations who actually put on additional camps. But with the sports train program, essentially we employ a team of staff who are commonly known as some of our top talented athletes and those who are at university studying sports specific degrees. And we put in a range of activities such as football, basketball, tennis. We change it up day to day depending on the facilities that are available. And obviously to cater for the children's needs so that they are exposed to a different range of sports that they may not be exposed to elsewhere. Because as part of our ethos of the Sports Development Unit, it's that we want to give these children the opportunity because maybe after summer they may want to take up that sport with the association. So we're trying to use it as a feeding ground to actually pass these children into these associations.
0: I believe it was about 900 more or less children signed up this year.
22: We got 350 plus on the first day.
0: Wow. I mean, 900 children, lots of different sports, lots of different locations. Logistically, it must be a bit of a nightmare.
2: Yep, logistics is a nightmare, but as you mentioned, 26 years running, so we have a tried and tested method.
0: You're a well-oiled machine by this point.
2: Yeah, and I think part of the success to that is that we take on the criticism and the feedback from parents, from our staff and colleagues from other departments, from the leaders, and, you know, safety on our end is something that we definitely won't compromise, so we ensure that we have always a plan A, B and C for everything that we do. We now have the luxury that we have Europa Sports Complex, we have Lathbury Sports Complex, so we are branching out to these facilities as well to ensure that children are exposed to the activities that I previously mentioned, but also to ensure the safety of the children and the staff.
0: So it's early days, you've got plenty of weeks ahead, but how are the kids enjoying it so far?
22: I think on Sports Train's behalf, they're really enjoying it. We've had different, on Monday we had them all in Tessentinary doing different sports. On Tuesday and Wednesday we had them up in Nappy Pool. Today we had them in a different location of Lathbury, and tomorrow all back down in Tessentinary. It's been challenging, you know, we didn't expect to get 350 kids on the same day, but we had a thorough induction training programme which prepared us well. We had some of the best sports leaders come in to teach us, so I think, yeah, we handled it as best as we could.
0: And Janella, you're in charge of stay and play.
23: Yeah.
0: So for those who aren't familiar, what's the difference between stay and play and sports train?
23: So stay and play, we offer a variety of sporting activities and arts and craft activities for the children with special needs and disabilities from St. Martin's. And we have five different groups, and throughout the week they're based in different venues. So we have kids going into the GASA indoor accessible pool, GASA bathing pavilion, Special Olympics, where they can take part in different sports at Special Olympics, and then we have a group at Boathouse in the stadium and at Vault in the stadium. So we're just rotating and giving them different opportunities to take part in loads of different sporting activities.
0: And going well so far?
23: Yeah, so far so good. We've actually got the highest number of kids signing up, that's 52. We've broken the record with roughly an average of 45 attending in the first week, which is quite high, to be honest. We normally start a bit low and then build the way up, but it's just been all at once this year.
22: And sports train this year, we're working with possibilities to bridge that gap.
0: That's what I was
22: going to
0: say.
22: Stay and play and sports train. So we're working with the LSF unit, and it's been going well, making sure that we're able to include everyone in sports just as equal as each other.
0: And although, of course, in sports, children can get very competitive, I suppose the focus is more on the learning, the entertaining, even the socialising, because, of course, like the school break is quite long, so children might not have that much, socialising with children their age over summer. So I suppose that's a large part of it.
22: Yeah, it is.
23: Yeah, definitely. With Stay and Play, we're trying to keep a consistent routine to enable a smooth transition back to school in September, because as soon as the kids lose routine, it can be challenging to get them back to school in September. We're also partnering up with Sports Train to offer integration for our kids, so they are able to go to Sports Train and take part in the sports activities that they offer. So I think it's a really good opportunity for the children not only to integrate with Sports Train, but to just get the opportunity to take part in more sports than they may have.
1: And I think with the older children, there is more of an emphasis on life skills. So our team of deputy leaders and Janella in the build-up spent a week in St. Martin's School interacting with the children, liaising with the teachers so that we can help that transition and continue the work that school were doing, obviously in a sporting capacity and using the facilities that we have. So they've been given a lot of ideas and skills to actually not change up that structure of the children, which I think is key, because these children's structure and routine is very important. And from what we've seen in week one, it is going very, very well. And we have a lot of exciting things planned for the rest of the summer.
0: Well, I'm sure we'll have you on again. It's only week one, so I look forward to it. Thank you so much for joining me. We've been hearing from Sean Collado, Emma Torres and Janella Johnson.

0: This is Gibraltar Today. Now, members of Brazilian Jiu-Jitsu club Angry Chill have returned from a successful outing to the Kimura Cup in Malaga with several medals across various divisions in tow and coming second overall against close to 70 competing academies. So joining me now in the studio, we have Wayne and Amelia Katz, Matt and Matisse Coulthard, and Ezra Bonici. So full house. Thank you all so much for coming in. Tell me about the trip and how the weekend went.
1: Well, we've had an absolute amazing weekend. Angry Chill represented Gibraltar very, very proudly. As you said, we have gone there. We've competed against 68 other clubs from across the highest clubs in Spain and across Europe. And we've come second overall. So literally batting well above our little tiny average of Gibraltar and doing ourselves so proud.
0: Congratulations. We have some youngsters with us with huge medals, almost as big as your faces. Emilia, do you want to start with you and what you won over the weekend?
2: Yep. I won a gold medal for gi and a silver medal for no gi.
0: That's amazing. How long have you been involved in the club?
2: For a year and a little bit.
0: That's impressive then. No, that hasn't been that long to be winning medals. That's really
1: absolutely
0: good.
1: Absolutely.
0: What about Ezra?
3: I won for my gi a golden one and for my no gi a silver one.
0: Do you mind me asking how old you guys are?
4: Yep. I'm 9.
3: I'm 7.
0: Yeah. And then we also have Matisse here with two medals. We can hear them. What did you win those for?
5: I won a bronze for gi and a silver for no gi.
0: And how long have you been involved in jiu-jitsu?
5: 3 years, about three,
0: 3 years. And what have you learned in that time? What have been like your favourite things to learn about it?
5: It's fun and you can overtake your fears with it.
0: Wow, now that is a rave
1: review.
0: That's a
1: lovely answer.
0: And what about for you guys, of course, Matt and Wayne, dads in the studio, how proud are you of your kids and how have you seen them kind of blossom and develop whilst they've been involved in this?
1: Well, from my perspective, seeing Matisse, who's a very active character, being able to find something he can focus on, and it just increases his discipline levels, his focus, it's helped him through school as well. So all these things come together through martial arts is just a wonderful thing as a parent and as a coach. And daddy, it just makes you so proud to share something with him that he really, really enjoys. Wayne?
6: Yeah, same thing here. Amelia used to do some other sports that she wasn't really interested in. We spoke to one of the coaches there, one of the owners, and we signed her up, and we've seen her grow exponentially since she joined the club. Much more focused. Self-confidence has risen incredibly. She's trained extremely hard for this competition. I think she did 4 training sessions a week for an 8-week period. So she's been extremely focused, and you can see the rewards this time.
0: So. What do you think, Amelia? What is it about the sport that you love so much?
2: It's mostly how we train, like the type, the way that we train.
0: In what way do you train?
2: We do like fighting, we do warm-ups, we do sessions, we do lots of things. Like takedowns and chokes and things like that.
0: This is like another language, but it sounds very violent. But that's a good thing about martial arts. No, apart from, I mean, you say fighting, chokeholds and all these kind of language, but actually it's just such a big confidence booster, isn't it?
1: Exactly that. Well, I'm going to speak for this young lady here who's done us so proud, because when she first came just a little over a year ago, she was in the corner, she was shy, she was the last one to put her hand up. Now, first one with the hand up, she wants to compete, she wants to train, and we're just so proud and impressed. And this shows you what martial arts can do. And again, little Ezra here, first competition out and absolutely smashing it. Made us so, so, so proud. And you get to see him now, that the confidence and the abilities and the skills that he's developed in such a short period of time, it just makes us so proud to be part of that.
0: Was it the first big competition you guys have been to? Have you been competing for a while?
1: So we've done several competitions now. So I think it's your
2: second.
1: Your second and Ezra's first competition, right? And you've been to 3, 4 now?
5: 3.
1: 3 competitions now. So yeah, we're building slowly and surely. We're getting there and we're competing with some of the most prestigious clubs across Europe. And we're coming away with really good results. So it's fantastic.
0: Is it nerve-wracking for you guys? Do you get excited, nervous? How do you feel before a competition?
2: A bit nervous, but then when I stepped onto the mat, I felt so much anger. I just wanted to beat my brain.
0: Dad's, Wayne's no. face was a sight just then. He wasn't expecting that answer.
3: It was me.
0: I think maybe more than anger, it's probably adrenaline, no?
6: I think
0: it's the excitement, no?
6: She was so calm and composed. Like, she may have felt angry, but you would have seen her. She was a picture, stoic. She was so calm. She walked on the mats. Basically, because of her, because she's born at the end of December, they bracket her with kids older than her. So she was fighting 10-year-olds, and they put her up a weight class. These kids were a head taller than her, and she absolutely smashed them.
0: Wow.
6: Calm, so composed, like there was no sign of anger on her at all.
0: Yeah. That's amazing. Well done, Amelia. You must be so proud of yourself.
4: Yep.
0: Yeah, good. You should be. So what's the future then of Angry Chill and the kids that you're working with?
1: Well, we are moving to new premises. We're going to open up our new state-of-the-art facility in EuroCity. We recommend to anyone who's ever interested, come along. It's for everyone. So from children to adults, from beginners to advanced athletes, come down, give it a go. The future is bright. We're also working very closely with the GSLA, and we're hoping in the near future to be able to bring some very world-famous ADCC competitions to Gibraltar, so we can have national competitions, we can have international competitions, and we can really elevate Brazilian Jiu-Jitsu, mixed martial arts, and put Gibraltar on the map.
0: Amazing. Well, thank you so much for joining me, and congratulations. Well done to you all. I'm sure it won't be the last time that you're in the studio with me. We've been speaking to Wayne and Amelia Capps, Matt and Matisse Coulthard, and Ezra Bonici. Thank you all so much, and well done. That's all from Gibraltar today. Parliament does continue on Radio Gibraltar Plus 1458 Medium Wave and on GBC Television. 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Have a great afternoon.
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14: From the GBC newsroom at 2, members of the all-party parliamentary group on Gibraltar believe they have been able to give reassurances that there will be support for the UK-EU treaty in Westminster. During a debate in Commons yesterday, MPs called for scrutiny during the ratification process. The Minister for Justice, Trade and Industry says the government has delivered the highest tax revenues in Gibraltar's history. He's also warned that changes to the UK's gaming taxes could hit public finances in the years ahead. In his budget address, Nigel Feetham said tax receipts for the last financial year reached £533 million, the highest sum ever collected. And the Minister for Economic Development says the treaty gives Gibraltar greater control over who can live and work here, while creating a new framework for frontier workers. Sir Joe Bolsano has also defended the new minimum salary requirement, saying it will support the economy while managing population growth and pressure on public services. Your weather: sunny, clear skies, highs of 30. That's the latest. I'm Claire Hernandez.
15: Hi, it's Ben. Good afternoon. You're listening to Radio Gibraltar. We've got Ed Sheeran for you shortly. Do you ever feel tangry? Apparently lots of us do. I'll tell you a bit more about what that is soon. Let me know if you'd like to choose today's post-lunch pick-me-up track. Right now, here's Sabrina Carpenter.

It's Ed Sheeran and Sapphire Radio Gibraltar. Amy Grant plays soon. Hi to Hannah, who's been in touch for today's post-lunch pick-me-up track. She says she's had yesterday's lasagna. Had it cold as well. Why is it that lasagna's always better the next day? You've asked for the latest Somber track, Hannah. I haven't heard this yet.

Amy Grant and Baby Baby. This is Radio Gibraltar. We've got Drake for you soon. Rosalia plays next. Do you ever get tangry? Tangry is when you're angry because you're tired. 90% of people get tangry. They admit to getting angry due to tiredness, according to a study. Signs include over

overreacting over small issues, complaining and being impatient. Tangry episodes could also see us crying at the slightest thing and muttering under our breath about everything. More than half of people feel grumpy and irritable due to exhaustion. 4 in 10 admit they have no patience. 3/4 apologised for their tangry behaviour. I don't like how you change the letter, or you add a letter to the word angry to make an excuse for being angry. Like hangry. You know hangry, when you're angry because you're hungry. Now this tangry, you're angry because you're tired. You can do that for anything. Fangry. Fangry is when you're angry because, I don't know, your ceiling fan making a weird noise. Bangry. That's when you bang your toe on the coffee table and you get angry. Works for anything, really. When was the last time you were tangry? I'll tell you when I was tangry. It was on Monday. Monday I was tangry. I'll admit it. I did stay up as long as I could to watch the England game, England versus Mexico. Monday morning. Oh, I was tangry. Do you know how tangry I was on Monday morning? I emailed a shop. I sent an angry, tangry email to a shop.

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There are summer storytelling sessions happening. Books Without Borders happening on Tuesday. The theme is literary heroes and historical heroes. This is for ages 3 to 7. Children must be accompanied by an adult. It's not drop-off. It's happening at Book Gem, 10:30 on Tuesday morning. 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

It's Kylie with Light Up Radio Gibraltar. Minogue, by the way. Not Jenna or any of the other ones. Mario now. Let

0: It's Mario with Let Me Love You. This is Radio Gibraltar. We got Miles Smith for you shortly. It's his track, Stay If You Want to Dance. And Charlie Puth on the way for you next.
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6: From the GBC newsroom at 3. UK MPs have called for scrutiny during the treaty ratification process during a Commons debate yesterday. Conservative MP Martin Vickers, who secured the debate, said they came away with the overwhelming view that the treaty negotiations had been a success. He added it would be regrettable if the cross-party support the treaty enjoys in Gibraltar were not to be reflected in Westminster. Nigel Feetham told Parliament tax receipts for the last financial year are the highest sum ever collected. During his budget address, the Minister for Justice, Trade and Industry warned that changes to the UK's gaming taxes could hit public finances in coming years. And Sir Joe Bossano says the treaty gives Gibraltar greater control over who can live and work here, while also creating a new framework for frontier workers. The Minister for Economic Development defended the new minimum salary requirement, telling the House it will support the economy while managing population growth and pressure on public services. Your weather, sunny, highs of 30. That's the latest. I'm Claire Nandes.
7: Radio Gibraltar, we are visiting one of my favourite clubs with Wham soon. We're going to be talking about what our homes will look like in 2035. Right now, playing Tame Impala and Dracula.

the best, isn't it? It's Wham and the Club Tropicana. This is Radio Gibraltar. Simply Red plays soon. Layla Rose Band next. What will our homes look like in 2025? They've looked into this using AI just to see how things could change. It's already started with smart devices turning on the radio or the lights and smart doorbells. It's about to get very high-tech. Soon, apparently, we'll have security drones around fully automated properties, investigating issues like intruders and investigating devices as well. Perhaps something using more power than it should be. Hydroponic gardens will be popular, using smart meter-enabled settings to control heat and energy use to provide the perfect environment for growing herbs and plants. And households won't be caught out with broken down white goods. Energy data patterns from smart meters predicting when washing machines and fridge freezers will fail. Power from solar panels could allow motorists to charge their electric vehicles using carbon neutral energy. But if to make up for the shortfall in taxes people get from motorists, the government get from motorists, people might have to pay per mile for tech being used in cars. It's interesting. It's not far away either.

Simply Red and Fairground Radio Gibraltar takes you back all the way to the summer of 1993, doesn't it? Not because of Simply Red, but because of the song they sampled. Do you remember? Remember the Good Men? Give It Up. This was the height of music back then. It was just drums and somebody with a whistle. It was the best. When Simply Red, let's face it, stole that beat, I thought, okay, fair enough. It's a great beat. But why remove the whistle? Keep the whistle. The whistle was the best bit. Used to love that. Tell me about your favourite summer classics, please. Get in touch. 200 66 200.

0: playing Ava Max. And next, nice slow one by Bruno Mars. It's Risk It All.
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1: The Gibraltar Government Lottery with a top prize of £100,000, a second prize of £10,000 and a third prize of £5,000 plus many other cash prizes. The next Gibraltar Government Lottery draw is on Tuesday. Someone's got to win it. It could be you.
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It's Dua Lipa and Hotter Than Hell Radio Gibraltar. It is very warm. I don't think it's that hot, but it's very warm. We typically talk about the weather five times a day for about 9 minutes. This adds up to 5 months over a lifetime. The average is an hour a week. 9% of us are saying we're very good at predicting the weather. We check the forecast 11 times a week and post 7 weather comments online a week on average. How often do you talk about the weather? I do it a lot. I filled my quota today. If we typically talk about the weather 5 times a day, I've ticked all 5 of those off already. It happens all too often. I'll run into somebody that I know, and in my brain will go, don't say it. Just don't. Don't talk about the weather. Don't do it. And it's usually the second thing that comes out of my mouth. Hey, how you doing? Hot, isn't it?

0: It's Taylor Kelce now. Taylor Kelce Swift. Taylor Swift Kelce. With a hyphen, without a hyphen. I don't know. Harry Styles plays next.
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Ollie Murs, Dance With Me Tonight, Radio Gibraltar. Paint and Brew happening on Tuesday, this Tuesday the 14th. It's a morning of painting with coffee and cake. Sounds amazing. 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It's happening at the Gemma Gallery from 10:30 till 12. £10 per person. 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
5: From the GBC newsroom at 4. Following a visit to the ROC, members of the all-party parliamentary group on Gibraltar believe they've been able to give reassurances that there will be support for the UK-EU treaty in Westminster. During a debate in Commons yesterday, MPs called for scrutiny during the ratification process. The Minister for Justice, Trade and Industry says the government has delivered the highest tax revenues in Gibraltar's history. He's also warned that changes to the UK's gaming taxes could hit public finances. In his budget address, Nigel Feetham said tax receipts for the last financial year reached £533 million. And the Minister for Economic Development says the treaty gives Gibraltar greater control over who can live and work here. Sir Joe Bossano has also defended the new minimum salary requirement, saying it will support the economy while managing population growth and pressure on public services. Your weather sunny today, highs of 30. That's the latest. I'm Claire Hernandez.
6: This is Radio Gibraltar, Alex Warren with Jelly Roll up for you shortly. Barbecue food has been knocked off the top spot of top summer foods. More on that in a little bit. Right now, Perry with Woman in Love.

Alex Warren and Jelly Roll with Bloodline. Radio Gibraltar, music soon by Shapeshifters, and James Arthur is next. Summer eating taking a turn this year. A new survey says our favourite summer meal isn't barbecues. It's a nice little picnic, a picky lavy, a buffet of snacks. More than a third of people have it at least once a week. Nearly 9 in 10 say they graze all summer. Table full of lots of little lovely things that you don't really have to cook. Most people love it. Younger adults are especially into it. Older generations stick to the classics a bit more. Potatoes still rule the side dish world, though. Lots of people adding them to barbecues. And it's all about convenience and nostalgia as well. About feeling relaxed in the heat. Potato salad, baked potato, chips. Potatoes are the greatest, aren't they? Top 10 summer foods, picnic-style meals, chips, sharing platters, fish and chips. Chips by the sea, ice cream, but from a van, and barbecue food was at number 2, knocked off the top spot by a picky lavy.

0: Chapel Roan and Pink Pony Club, Radio Gibraltar. 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

It's Jonas Blue with Teresa Rex and What I Like About You Radio Gibraltar. Just talking about summer foods, barbecue foods. What could be more barbecue-y than a burger? Flame grilled? How would you like to win a family meal deal at Burger King? Could be all yours. You've got to answer the tea time trivia questions. Very easy. Question one, which artist released the 2006 album Back to Black? Question two, what is the name of the valve between the left atrium and the left ventricle of the heart? And question three, what is the, well, which country has the world's highest capital city by elevation? Talking a lot about altitude lately. I'll give you a clue. It's not that country. It's not the one that we've been talking about. Which country has the world's highest capital city by elevation? Get in touch. 200 66 200. I need three correct answers and you could win a family meal deal from Burger King.

0: Calvin Harris with Rag and Bone Man, Lovers in a Past Life. 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Got music for you shortly by TLC. I will tell you the answers to the Tea Time trivia questions and let you know who won that family meal deal at Burger King as well. London Beat next as well. Radio
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Scrubs Radio Gibraltar. We asked you some tea time trivia questions not long ago. We were playing for a family meal deal at Burger King. Asked you three questions. Which artist released the 2006 album Back to Black? Was question one. Question two. What is the name of the valve between the left atrium and the left ventricle of the heart? It's not rocket science. It is brain surgery, heart surgery. I don't know. I would never know this, but the answer was the mitral or bicuspid valve. And question three, which country has the world's highest capital city by elevation? It's not the Azteca in Mexico. It wasn't Mexico at all. It's in Bolivia. Bolivia was the answer we were looking for. Well done to you if you got those right. I know I haven't revealed the answer to question one yet. Building up to that. Well done, Nick. You've won a family meal deal at Burger King. The answer to question one was, of course, Amy Winehouse.

It's Amy Winehouse, Radio Gibraltar. That was the answer to one of our tea time trivia questions. Well done again, Nick. You've won yourself a family meal deal at Burger King. On GBC television this evening, Beat Zone on at 8 o'clock. It's followed by GBC News at 8:30. Viewpoints on this evening just after 9 o'clock. And of course, talking about the budget this evening on Viewpoint. And proceedings in Parliament are happening right now. They've just returned. 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You can also watch that on GBC television. Parliament on right now. We've got Olivia Rodrigo and Drop Dead. This is her latest single. It's very good.

and Drop Dead. This is Radio Gibraltar. Andrea is here next. Then later on from 7 o'clock, it's the hits of the 70s, the 80s at 8, and the 90s at 9. Here's a classic for you right now.

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6: From the GBC newsroom at 5. UK MPs have called for scrutiny during the treaty ratification process during a Commons debate. Conservative MP Martin Vickers, who secured the debate, said they came away with the overwhelming view that the treaty negotiations had been a success. He added it would be regrettable if the cross-party support the treaty enjoys in Gibraltar were not to be reflected in Westminster. Nigel Feetham has told Parliament tax receipts for the last financial year are the highest sum ever collected. During his budget address, the Minister for Justice, Trade and Industry warned that changes to the UK's gaming taxes could hit public finances in coming years. And Sir Joe Bossano says the treaty gives Gibraltar greater control over who can live and work here, while creating a new framework for frontier workers. The Minister for Economic Development also defended the new minimum salary requirement. He told the House it will support the economy while managing population growth and pressure on public services. Your weather: patchy cloud expected overnight with lows of 22. That's the latest. I'm Claire Nandes.
7: BBC News with Govinda Gill. Explosions have been reported in Bushehr near Iran's main nuclear power plant, while Jordan says it's intercepted 8 missiles launched from Iran as the US and Iran continue to trade strikes. Param Gobadi from the BBC's Persian service has more details about the attacks.
8: The coastal line of the Persian Gulf and the Oman Sea, different cities from west to east. But two important places were targeted. One was that, according to Iranians, a projectile hit near the vicinities of Iranian nuclear reactor. And that's important because it's not a nuclear enrichment facilities. This is a nuclear reactor. And if there is a leak, that's going to be really detrimental and extremely dangerous. But it's not only the southern part of Iran that was targeted. In the northeastern part of Iran, there was a bridge that was targeted, and that bridge is extremely important because that's a strategic bridge that sends Iranian goods for export and import. So targeting that is sending a message to Iranians.
7: Huge crowds of mourners are lining the streets of Mashhad as the coffin containing Iran's late Supreme Leader Ali Khamenei is being taken to one of the holiest shrines in Shia Islam, where he'll be buried. The ceremony is a culmination of a week of funeral processions and rallies. Here's Alison Freeman.
9: His death, a defining moment at the start of the war in February. And now the 6 official days of mourning for Iran's supreme leader are drawing to a close. And whilst Iran had perhaps hoped that the ceasefire would have prevented the procession being marred by the fighting, this, the final day, was against the backdrop of these renewed strikes. This morning, the coffin arrived by plane in the holy city of Mashhad, ahead of his burial.
7: At least 28 people have died in a fire which broke out in a Chinese shoe factory. Video footage shows firefighters attempting to douse flames of the burning building in the southeastern city of Xinjiang. Initial reports suggest it may have started when shoemaking material caught light. Health specialists in Africa say the Ebola outbreak in the Democratic Republic of Congo is the fastest growing they've ever come across. The continent's Center for Disease Control said that included all outbreaks and all strains of the virus. As yet, there's no cure. The BBC's found evidence that false and misleading claims about the disease are fueling violence against health workers. Dr. Eme Mbola Nulu is from the International Federation of Red Cross and Red Crescent Societies.
10: All of this misinformation are directly affecting our operation on a daily basis and also affecting the security of our volunteers, but also of our staff. When communities don't believe on the disease, when communities don't believe on our action, immediately when we are coming to support the communities, there will be resistance.
7: This is the World News from the BBC.
11: It is Radio Gibraltar. It is Thursday. Andrea here, be with you for a couple of hours. We are almost to the weekend, just a day more to go. But I've got some fantastic music on the way for you to get you in the mood. A little bit of Lola Young for you on the way. But first, this is Zara Larsson.

It's Lola Young and Messi on Radio Gibraltar. Now, I hate to state the obvious, but qué calor. My goodness me, is it hot today? I mean, I thought yesterday was hot, but today is about the same. I don't know what it is. And when I was traveling on the way up to Broadcasting House, I thought, you know, I'm on my motorbike, a little bit of breeze, but the air that was coming at me was just like someone was holding a hairdryer to my face. It was absolutely boiling. So what I want to know is, what are your ultimate hacks for helping to stay cool? Because for me, my go-to is a nice bowl of ice cold watermelon, ice cold sandia straight from the fridge. If there's no sandia, maybe if I've got one in the freezer, it'll be a frozen sand top. But if I have neither, then I need options. I need options. So if you have got any hacks for helping stay cool that do not involve a fan or an aircon, do not involve a fan or an aircon, because we don't always have access to those, then I want to know. 266-200 is the number to call. Email studio@radiogibraltar.gi. Let me know your hacks. I need

0: It's Gracie Abrams on Radio Gibraltar. Now, there's a paint and brew event happening next Tuesday, the 14th of July. 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

0: It's Sabrina Carpenter on Radio Gibraltar. Been loving that one from her in particular. So if you happen to be a fan of Adele, as I am, quite a big fan of Adele, then you might be intrigued by this next piece of news. It seems that Adele, no, is not releasing a new album. I wish that was the news I was giving you, but unfortunately it's not. No, she has found a brand new passion, and it comes with roaring engines and plenty of drama. The superstar has revealed that she's absolutely obsessed with Formula One. And as a very big Formula One fan myself, it's great to hear. In fact, she's so committed that she hosts 6 a.m. race parties in her home in Los Angeles just to catch the live action. She says that it started because of her son, who seemed to have grown a passion for karting. But it's not about the racing. Adele says Formula One is actually made being a mum even more special. As I said, her son Angelo is completely obsessed with the sport, and she says it's given them something they genuinely love sharing together. And apparently their conversations get so intense that you'd think that they were sitting at the Formula One race instead of just chatting at home. And I've got to say, I did spend this weekend at the Formula One Grand Prix in Silverstone in the UK, and it was absolutely fantastic. So I fully understand where Adele is coming from when she says that the debates with her son become a sport in itself. And she did take a visit to the McLaren training center, one of the teams of Formula One. And let's just say anything involving Adele always tends to get a little bit chaotic. So just take a little listen to this.
1: So do you reckon after your lap now that you're ready to be an F1 driver?
2: Yeah, my back hurts. Okay. I won't be able to get out of here. Would you say it's sensitive?
1: Very, yes.
2: I don't mean to be morbid. It does feel a bit like a coffin. Oh, my God. All right, here we go. I've got a break. I forgot to break.
3: Welcome, Adele,
2: to
3: McLaren Technology Centre.
2: Kind of feels like a weird secret club. Like, I have my friends who are, like, my age coming over at, like, 6 a.m.
4: This is in L.A.
2: Yeah, to watch races. I just find it fascinating. Hello, it's me. Oh, baby. I've never had one of these before. I like a plain and simple 40 miles an hour. Hurry up, come in, quick, now, it's time. I'm a great mascot, but I'm not going to be a great driver for you. You're spun out.
3: I can take on a hot lap sometime, and you can do some laps. Yeah?
2: I'd love that. It would be a lot of swearing, I already swore, but I would love that.
3: Perfect.
2: Perfect. Love you lots.
0: What do we think? Adele as a future Formula One driver? I don't know. Anything is possible. Anything is possible indeed.

0: It's Sienna Spyro on Radio Gibraltar, Material Lover. On the way, still music from Kygo and Ellie Goulding, as well as some Savage Garden. Love a bit of Savage Garden. And the latest from Martin Garrix and Ed Sheeran. And it's so good to hear some new music from Martin Garrix, one of my favourite DJs. He's teamed up with Ed Sheeran. It's Repeat It on the way for you shortly.
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2: We were lovers for the first time, running on the red lights. The middle finger was a peace sign, yeah. We were sipping on emotions, smoking and inhaling every moment.

It's Ray on Radio Gibraltar with Worth It. Now, if you're looking for something to do with family next week, there are a couple of brilliant events heading to Gibraltar's beaches that are definitely worth, see what I did there, adding to your diary. First up on Friday the 17th of July, it's time to kick off your shoes for the Barefoot and Battle Beach Hockey Tournament at Sandy Bay, all in support of SAFA Gibraltar, the Armed Forces charity. The action gets underway from 2 p.m. and it's open to both kids and adults. So whether you're a seasoned hockey player or just fancy giving it a go, everybody is welcome. Teams should have between 5 and 10 players with an entry fee of £100 per team. Now, don't worry if you're not playing, because there's plenty happening off the sand too. There'll be music, refreshments and a great community atmosphere, making it the perfect afternoon for spectators as well. It's a great way to support a very worthwhile cause. Again, all proceeds helping SAFA continue their great work supporting serving personnel, veterans and military families. So if you'd like to register a team, you can find all the details on SAFA Gibraltar's social media pages. And before that, on the 16th of July, you head over to Eastern Beach. It's the return of the Summer Slops. It's a stay late order pizza. And of course, there's going to be plenty of pizza, as you would expect. It's one of Gibraltar's popular summer beach events. And I think it's perfect. It's all about enjoying those long summer evenings by the sea. Again, you can expect plenty of pizza, cheesy pizza, live music, entertainment, activities for the kids. And it's going to be a great ambiente. Summer Slop is definitely one of four events that's taking place across Gibraltar. There's three other slops happening with more dates planned for Castellan Bay, Casemate Square and El Quarry a little later this summer. So whether you're diving into a beach hockey tournament, if that's your thing, cheering from the sidelines or simply grabbing a slice of pizza while listening to some live music as the sun goes down. Next Thursday and Friday are shaping up to be two great days to get out and enjoy summer. It's Martin Garrix and Ed Sheeran now. This is Repeat It.

0: feeling.
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7: From the GBC newsroom at 6. Members of the all-party parliamentary group on Gibraltar believe they have been able to give reassurances that there will be support for the UK-EU treaty in Westminster. During a debate in the Commons yesterday, MPs called for scrutiny during the ratification process. The Minister for Justice, Trade and Industry says the government has delivered the highest tax revenues in Gibraltar's history. He's also warned that changes to the UK's gaming taxes could hit public finances in the years ahead. In his budget address, Nigel Feetham said tax receipts for the last financial year reached £533 million. And the Minister for Economic Development says the treaty gives Gibraltar greater control over who can live and work here, while creating a new framework for frontier workers. Sergio Bolsano has also defended the new minimum salary requirement, saying it will support the economy while managing population growth and pressure on public services. Your weather: low cloud overnight with lows of 22. That's the latest. I'm Claire Mendes.
8: BBC News with Govinda Gill. Explosions have been reported in Bushehr near Iran's main nuclear power plant, while Jordan says it's intercepted 8 missiles launched from Iran as the US and Iran continue to trade strikes. An Iranian news agency says that explosions have also been heard in the coastal city of Bandar Abbas. In response, Iran has said it targeted American assets in Kuwait, Bahrain and Qatar. With more, here's Param Gulbadi from the BBC's Persian service.
9: According to Iranians, a projectile hit near the vicinities of Iranian nuclear reactor. That's really important because it's not the first time. It happened several times during the 30-40 day war as well. And that's important because it's not a nuclear enrichment facilities. This is a nuclear reactor. And if there is a leak, that's going to be really detrimental and bad for the environment and really extremely dangerous.
8: Huge crowds of mourners are lining the streets of Mashhad as the coffin containing Iran's late Supreme Leader Ali Khamenei is being taken to one of the holiest shrines in Shia Islam, where he'll be buried. The ceremony is the culmination of a week of funeral processions. Mashhad is both Khamenei's birthplace and the city considered the holiest in Iran. At least 28 people have died in a fire which broke out in a Chinese shoe factory. Video footage shows firefighters attempting to douse flames in the badly burning building in the southeastern city of Jinjiang. Our China correspondent Stephen McDonald reports.
10: In a footwear-making hub in Fujian province, images of black smoke billowing into the sky from a factory with trapped workers stranded on the roof have been shared on social media. The country's leader, Xi Jinping, referred to heavy casualties at the site. According to one official, the factory had stored highly flammable shoemaking materials. It was not clear immediately what triggered the massive blaze, but President Xi has called for a swift and thorough investigation.
8: Health specialists in Africa say the Ebola outbreak in the Democratic Republic of Congo is the fastest growing they've ever come across. The Continent Center for Disease Control said that included all outbreaks in all strains of the virus. The current epidemic of the rare Bundibugyo species has resulted in 600 confirmed deaths since it was declared 2 months ago. The BBC's found evidence that false and misleading claims about the disease are fueling violence against health workers, as Marco Silva explains.
0: We're talking about attacks on treatment centres, on equipment, assaults on health workers, but also attempts to disrupt the safe burial of people who died of Ebola. In one incident in particular, one local Red Cross volunteer in Bunia, that's in Ituri province, told us he was beaten with spades and machetes.
8: World news from the BBC.
11: Radio Gibraltar, Andrew here with you on your Thursday evening. On the way for you, music from Whitney Houston. Who doesn't love an absolute classic from her? A little bit of Ariana Grande to play for you shortly as well. Some Mr. Benson Boone. You know, I love saying his name. It just so, it rhymes so well.

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0: Well, in terms of street cleaning, tomorrow you can expect Alameda Estate to have some street cleaning. So they'll be there. Cars need to be removed from 10 a.m. To 12 midday. So that's tomorrow, Alameda Estate, some street cleaning. You may want to move your car if you're parked near there. One more flight due to come in today. It is the London EasyJet Gatwick flight. It's due to come in at 20 past 8 this evening. It's still currently scheduled to arrive on time. No cruise liners in port any longer, and at the frontier there's a little bit of a queue starting to form, but nothing too crazy. Looking about 3 minutes to cross the border into Spain.

Whitney Houston on Radio Gibraltar. So I have to ask, how are you feeling after yesterday? An entire 24 hours without a single World Cup match. I mean, how did you manage? How did you manage? But nonetheless, the matches are back again. You can calm down now. And if England go all the way this year at this year's World Cup, they could also help Oasis finally achieve something they have never managed before. Believe it or not, Wonderwall could become the UK's number one single more than 30 years after it was first released. Yes, I hate to make you feel a little bit old, but it has been 30 years since Wonderwall was released. The Oasis classic actually only reached number two back in 1995, but thanks to England's incredible World Cup run, they sort of swapped Sweet Caroline for Wonderwall, and it's now the favourite to top the charts. Some streams of the song have surged after fans have adopted it as the unofficial anthem of this year's tournament. After every England victory, the players head over to the travelling supporters and everyone joins together to sing Wonderwall. I think it's absolutely amazing. It just shows how sport and music really can bring everybody together. And it's become one of the standout moments of the World Cup, with captain Harry Kane saying it's created an amazing bond between the squad and fans. And England have certainly given supporters plenty to sing about. Again, they opened the tournament with a 4-2 win over Croatia. Then they beat the Democratic Republic of Congo 2-1 in the last 32 before edging past Mexico 3-2 in a thrilling last 16 clash to book their place in the quarterfinals. And they face Norway on Saturday with kickoff at 11

7pm Gibraltar time as they chase a place in the semi-finals. But before that, there's plenty of matches. Tonight, France taking on Morocco at 10 o'clock Gibraltar time, and tomorrow it's Spain against Belgium at 9 o'clock Gibraltar time. So it's a massive few days of football ahead, and if England keep winning, then Wonderwall could be celebrating chart history at the very same time the Three Lions are chasing football history.

0: right, I said it. I said I love you, man.
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Sing it back. A little bit of Samba on the way for you shortly. First, Sam Fender and Elton John. It's Talk to You.

0: It's Somba on Radio Gibraltar with Potential. Time now for your chance to win £30 to spend at Eroski. It's Riddle Me This, my favourite time of the day. Riddle Me This, £30 at Eroski is yours if you can answer the following riddle correctly. And the riddle goes as follows. Are you ready? I never score, I never cheer, yet every player wants me near. Without my call, the game's delayed. What am I once the whistle's played? I'll say it again. I never score, I never cheer, yet every player wants me near. Without my call, the game's delayed. What am I once the whistle's played? 266-200 is the number to call. 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And you could be walking away with £30 to spend at Eroski. 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

It's Jason Derulo on Radio Gibraltar. Riddle me this happening at the moment for your chance to take away £30 to spend at Arotti. That is 3-0. £30 could be yours to spend at Eroski. If you can answer the following riddle correctly, though, the riddle is as follows. I never score, I never cheer, yet every player wants me near. Without my call, the game's delayed. What am I once the whistle's played? Say it one final time for you. I never score, I never cheer, yet every player wants me near. Without my call, the game's delayed. What am I once the whistle's played? 266-200 is the number to call or WhatsApp. You can also get in touch via the Radio Gibraltar email by emailing studio@radiogibraltar.gi, and those £30 at Eroski could be yours.

Harry on Radio Gibraltar. Now, have been playing Riddle Me This for your chance to take away £30 to spend at Eroski if you could answer the following riddle correctly. I thought I'd keep it World Cup themed. The riddle was, I never score, I never cheer, yet every player wants me near. Without my call, the game's delayed. What am I once the whistle's played? I can now reveal the answer was the referee. You are the referee. Plenty getting in touch there with the right answer. There can only be one winner, I'm afraid. So I'm going to spin the wheel. Who's it gonna be? Congratulations to Margot Ford. You are taking away £30 to spend at Eroski. Well done. And well done to you as well if you manage to get that right. It's just about it from me. This is Taylor Swift now. This is Cruel Summer.

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rolling, or is it me? 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He said go easy on yourself, but what does that even mean? 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
1: 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Keep looking at me. You're scared now, right? Don't feel me, baby. It's just Justin.